0: amazing. Your teeth are white, like they literally blue. Like if he was dark, you'd be like black. Like he's just so healthy looking. And you're someone that's really, you're winning to me as far as I'm concerned.
1: Thank you, I appreciate
0: it. And you're beautiful, beautiful, beautiful wife, partner. She's
1: so
0: beautiful.
1: That's why we speak.
0: Yeah,
1: that's
0: because we understand. And even though he sees me out looking like a crazy,
1: I'm a bag lady.
0: Yeah, literally. The times he see me, he saw me out one time and he was in Tesco's and he was his friend and he goes, I had to tell my friend it wasn't you.
1: I had
0: to lie and tell him it was. I'm like, how dare you mean you had to lie? But no, I'll come at my house with like the most mashup outfit. Sometimes I haven't brushed my teeth, anything, and he'd be like, Terry, no. And I'm like, I'll always see him. Always. When I'm just going to go out quickly. I'll always see him. I'm like, why do I see? Like, God did it on purpose.
1: Listen.
0: That's what God does, you know. God humbles you quickly.
1: The thing is that Terry and I are neighbours, and she goes to my local shop to buy stuff. So I'll be walking down, and I'm like, oh, look at her. She looks absolutely shocked. And there's been times when I'm trying to save you by pretending like I can't see you, but I can't, so it's so blatant.
0: No.
1: So then there's a few times that I've seen you and I'm like, oh, she's going to get it. And I walked up to you and I've gone,
0: and the thing is, but you know what I love about that our relationship? Because it's real, because I know you want the best for me. It's never coming from a place of, oh my God. Because I know that I look a hot mess. This is the thing. But you know what I think is worse? When people don't know.
1: Yeah, correct.
0: That's when it's a self-aware and they think they're out here, you know, mash up and they're, hi, I'm in your face. And like, bruv, no. I know I look a mess. I'm like, but why did I have to see this person at this moment in time? Of all the people to look like this.
1: But you know what? I tell you the beautiful thing about us. I will see you.
0: Yeah.
1: And blow you up in front of your face and we laugh about
0: it
1: instead of me seeing you taking pictures and going on for telling everybody, look at Terry.
0: Look at Terry,
1: she's lost her mind. She, you know, I see her picking up food off floor and in bins.
0: I'm just saying, don't lie.
1: No,
0: I never did that once.
1: Obviously you didn't. But I'm just saying that's what people,
0: because
1: they'll take a picture and they'll be like, wow. Oh, she looks like a down and out, and then it spirals. Yeah, how Chinese.
0: And it's funny, every time it would happen, I'll see my mum like, mum, it happened again. And she's like, oh God. Because no, my mum's Jamaican, so you know that.
1: Correct.
0: You can't come on now. Why are you embarrassed? We're so loud. But mum, after, she just shakes her head at me. She goes, oh, because you know what, the thing with me, I know my power. So no, when I fix up again, you can't chat to me.
1: Correct.
0: So that's the reason why one of the ones is that freedom of having that voice. Because I mean, these times when, imagine being someone that everywhere there's always people watching and you can't do. And that's what I can understand, with sometimes people don't trust and end up being isolated and not sure about certain things, because you're always having to put on this brave. Because there's times when people are not winning. Even though I can't imagine you not having them being on point, because you always look like
1: you're on point. Do you know what it is? It's and just touching on the point that you just made there, because the industry that I was in, that you are in, creates a hell of a lot of insecurities.
0: Yes, yes.
1: So you don't know whether people are happy with you.
0: Yes.
1: Whether they're smiling with you or against you.
0: Against you, yeah.
1: So the insecurity that is developed in the industry is real, 100% real. And nobody really talks to self or about self or creating and establishing self. So it's very important for the artists that are listening to this podcast to actually do the work on self.
0: Yes.
1: And to understand that most of the time people don't even know what they like until you tell them. Until you show them, until you expose it to them.
0: Do you know that actually leads us nicely into the next song that we're going to play?
1: Go
0: so
1: ahead.
0: Amazing.
1: Mm.
0: Valley for Andros.

0: next two we're going to.
1: Okay.
0: Back to back.
1: Okay. Wow. So coming, obviously we did a segue into it, but that song, come on.
0: Yeah. So there's a madness about that song in particular, and Luther Vandross in particular. And the reason why I put him in there, because there's so many artists that I could have put in there, but him in particular, because I used to do a lot of choir singing and stuff. Mm-hmm. And I got called by this particular time and said, listen, we're going to be putting a choir together for a particular artist. And I was like, all right, cool. And they was like, okay, cool. Turned up at rehearsal, didn't know who the artist was, started singing. And I was like, no. And then realized that the artist is Luther Vandross.
1: Woo! Oh, my Lord.
0: And we did Luther Vandross live at the Royal Albert Hall. And we sang backing vocals. He had his band there, like ridiculous band. And then there was like a choir part there. Mm. And we sang for him. And Mariah Carey was on the show as well.
1: Of course, because it's Everlasting Love.
0: Correct.
1: Oh, my God.
0: Correct. And the reason why I spoke to him, speak of him or put him in there is because the musical excellence that this man exuded was beyond my comprehension.
1: Every note, every breath, every cadence, everything. This is perfection.
0: This guy had the I think it was a Philharmonic Orchestra playing, his own band, his own singers, the choir. Everybody was going.
1: Mm-hmm.
0: And we was in rehearsals. And he was like, okay. Orchestra, stop. Keep going. Everybody keep going. My singer, stop. Keep going. And he just kept on going. And he was saying, okay, tenors, you stop. Everybody else keep singing. And Terry, he brought it down to the altos. Never forget this. And somebody was singing the wrong notes in the altos. And he goes, that's the wrong note. The note you should be singing is, and I'm like, and I literally in rehearsals and said, Lord have his mercies. How is his ears so tuned that he can go beyond an orchestra, a band, and I'm talking about with blasting his own backing vocalist and everything that's in there and hear that
1: thing.
0: Part and he just called it out and fixed it. And at that point everybody said, oh, okay, I'm learning my notes because this guy ain't playing around.
1: There he go.
0: We thought that he was just like, you know, it's a thing. We can vibe stuff.
1: You can't vibe this.
0: The concert was incredible.
1: Come on. Because I think this, even though he's so perfect, but I think he still seems to have a looseness about him, though.
0: Absolutely.
1: Because you know, some people are so anal. It's like, and you can hear the analness. But with him, there was still a soul.
0: So he was absolutely that. And Luther Vandross takes it back to the 80s. And... I wanted to go back a little bit with these next two tracks because these two are basically the soundtracks of my childhood. The first one, Thriller.
1: My mom wrote love letters to Michael Jackson. I wrote love letters to Michael Jackson. Everyone wrote my love letters to Michael Jackson around that time. So yeah.
0: Let me just tell you this, right? Because I'm of a certain age, which is so blessed in so many ways. We was at home, and those days it would only like have, I think it was four channels, maybe three channels on TV.
1: Yeah.
0: But then MTV and all these other channels start coming out, and there was this special, right? They go, it's a special tonight by Michael Jackson, right? So everybody was rushing home.
1: Yeah, yep.
0: So everybody rushed home. Everybody's at home.
1: It's a moment. It's an occasion.
0: And literally, the video came out, Thriller came out. And the next day, we went to school. And for the next months, years.
1: I feel like years, yeah.
0: We were doing the Thriller dance. And let me tell you, it was the most incredible thing. Even to this day, I don't think there's anything that kind of like came close to that.
1: No, not really.
0: That whole Thriller thing, because it was like, it was a whole
1: It's a
0: event.
1: Whole movement. And like, even the way it ends at the end and he turns around and he's going, there's so much moment. You listen, like, it takes me back now just thinking about it.
0: So that and the one that's going to follow that. One of the greatest
1: of all time.
0: Of all time.
1: I'm not even joking. Of all time.
0: Of Whitney Houston.
1: Whitney Houston.
0: And that particular track, Saving All My Love. Oh, don't get me started. Please. Run it.
1: Run it.

0: I mean,
1: the interesting thing is, I actually got to meet her. I'm sure you know.
0: Oh, did you? I never got to meet her.
1: I got to meet her. Not only did I get to meet her, I got to sing backing vocals for her on Your Love Is My Love. It'll take an eternity to break us. Not even the chains of Amistad can withhold. You see how when she actually sang that, and I was like, oh, that's the lyric?
0: Mm-hmm.
1: Okay, I'll be singing nonsense for a very long time. Michael had me singing nonsense as well, yeah. By the way. But I sang backing vocals for her on Top of the Pops and got to meet her, took a picture with her, which was a yes moment in my music career.
0: Mm-hmm.
1: But just that time, her as a vocalist, her as an artist, you didn't get better than that. It was just like effortless. There was nothing she couldn't sing. Mm-hmm. There's nothing that she couldn't do. She was gorgeous.
0: Yes.
1: She
0: meant everything she said. She means
1: you.
0: It.
1: You could feel everything could feel that
0: it.
1: She said.
0: Mm-hmm.
1: And I mean, it was just she was just like the ultimate female artist at the time. In a time where there was a lot of great vocalists, she was just incredible.
0: Mm.
1: And it was. It's just, again, the 90s, that I mean, obviously from the 80s, but 80s, 90s, just was probably the most incredible year for music, full stop, because it wasn't just one genre. It was all genres that you could listen to that you'd just be absolutely blown away with. And being able to work with her, the vibe like a Thriller, taking me back to my childhood, mm-hmm. was just really, Terry was crying.
0: I know. I've been crying a lot recently though, because I've been feeling a lot of emotions.
1: She's
0: like,
1: been letting some stuff go.
0: No, but it's happy tears though. It's tears of
1: absolutely.
0: Because I'm back. I'm like, look, I'm having an interview. I'm interviewing you on my radio show that I've been doing for the past 7 years, and we're talking about things that we like. There's no, you know, airs and graces, no filter. It's real, you know.
1: Again, tears are a detox as well.
0: Yeah,
1: so.
0: It's so good.
1: It's appreciating that. I'm not knocking it.
0: I
1: absolutely know appreciate
0: hater.
1: It. So yeah, so it's just a brilliant time. Just the memories that invokes is just beautiful music. That time, that genre, the age that I was, how peaceful thing, how careless and carefree life was.
0: Mm-hmm.
1: And you didn't have to worry about much, even think about much. The next track is taking it back a bit.
0: Ooh, this is a song.
1: And it's just, it's literally probably one of the most amazing male vocalists of all time. Passed away way too young.
0: Mm.
1: He actually gave birth to one of my favorite female vocals.
0: Oh my goodness.
1: Vocalist, Lala Hathaway.
0: Jesus Lord.
1: Incredible vocalist.
0: Tone is crazy.
1: Just like tone
0: it's
1: for
0: next
1: days.
0: Level.
1: Tone
0: it's like butter. Days. It's like, I can't even describe it.
1: Tone.
0: But like, she sounds like her dad. So she's got
1: Have you heard that thing that she does where she harmonizes
0: with
1: herself?
0: And she does that.
1: Like she does a three part.
0: Yeah, madness.
1: Let's not even go there.
0: Yeah.
1: But,
0: let's not even go there.
1: Donnie Hathaway, for me, just takes me back to, it feels like gravel. He just takes you back to earth, back to ground.
0: Mm-hmm.
1: And when what this man was able to bring into his voice and to his songs and to his vocals, there was a pain, there was an urgency, there was an availability, there was a vulnerability mm-hmm. about his voice that made me question myself every time I went to sing. And it made me dig deeper when I would perform, especially because performing live was always my thing, and just know how life-changing performing actually is.
0: Mm-hmm.
1: There was a gig that I did at the Jazz Cafe one time, and I did this album for this German company called I can't remember what the company's called. And I've never heard her speak German before. That's interesting.
0: What do you have me to do? Does he touch
1: for
0: you?
1: Nine.
0: Really?
1: Nine.
0: Okay. Okay.
1: Yeah. Okay. So we did this album for Germany, and I know that because he spent time in Belgium. I know Donnie Hathaway spent time in Belgium, but they loved the whole Donnie Hathaway thing. And I'm I don't have his tone. I don't have his richness.
0: Mm.
1: But what I do have is his honesty.
0: His honesty.
1: And I did an album for them at the time, which was... which the album, one of the tracks from the album from this German company went to number one on the Jazz FM charts.
0: Oh, wow.
1: But Donnie Hathaway is, I just have to put him on the list because he's like one of the greatest singers, male vocalists of all times.
0: Yeah, here we go.

0: so Zabby wants me to pause it because he has there's a reason for this. So go in. Why are we pausing it now?
1: Okay, so once upon a time, I used to do this talent show called the 291 Club.
0: I love that.
1: Okay,
0: show, yeah.
1: So it was like Friday night at the Apollo. If you were rubbish, you'll get booed off. So I was actually working in the band. I was singing for the band, for the house band, and I was in the pit singing. Now there was these two comedians that would come and call Jefferson and Whitfield. So these artists will come and they get booed off and whatever else. So we do it week in, week out. Yep. And I used to sit down there and I used to be in the pit and I used to laugh some of the times when these people got booed off because of how cold the audience were. And they obviously chose people that
0: Pick
1: were really
0: DJ
1: bad.
0: LA, by the way. Mm-hmm.
1: Correct. They called on some people that were really bad just for the effect.
0: Yeah.
1: One time one of the comedians came on and he goes to me, you know what? You're always laughing at people. I was like, chill, man. So the audience couldn't see me, but the people on the stage could. So I was like, relax, man, relax. He's like, no, don't tell me to relax. He goes, I bet you can't even sing. And he's like, you know, these backing vocalists, some of them can't even sing or whatever, whatever. So he goes to the audience, do you want to hear him sing?
0: Oh, God, he told him to do that.
1: And the audience was like, yeah. And now I'm sat down there thinking to myself, it's not going to happen. And then the musicians who are my friends said, go on, Zav, sing. And I'm like, are you mad? After they just cussed me out, do you know how much pressure I'm under now? They're like, sing, sing, sing. And literally I was like, oh my God, I'm about to crash my career. Because singing, when you feel like it, is different to when you're under pressure actually perform.
0: Yeah.
1: So I was saying to them, what should I sing? And they go to me, just sing anything. I like what? And the crowd are waiting and people are booing me now because...
0: You're taking too long.
1: So they just go, just sing Johnny Gill, my, my, my. So I was like, oh my days. So then they started playing it. And I was like, put on your red dress. Slip on your high heels and some of that sweet perfume.
0: Jesus.
1: And at that point...
0: That was it.
1: Right. The audience were like, wait there. And then I started to sing the whole song, my, my, my, my, my, my, my. And at that point, the guys that were actually cussing me started singing along with me. The whole place just went into it, just erupted.
0: We could have said that after the song was done, by the way.
1: No.
0: Yes, we could have. See? No. Listen, stop trying to run over my show.
1: Sorry.
0: We played the song. Thank you.
1: My bad.
0: That's good.

0: Come on, Terry.
1: You know, I didn't even remember it. So, guys, so this is the reason why I've had him on. This is one of my first mentors. When I first started singing, before I became Terry Walker, I got asked to step in for Diane from Truth.
2: Correct.
1: To stand in for her to put in, for incognito gig.
2: Incognito.
1: And literally thrown in the deep end. And Xavier was one of the main singers. It was me, you. Was Mo McCoy there? I think this
0: no,
1: song,
0: no,
1: it was
0: there,
1: me, you, and there was someone else.
0: I've forgotten who was there now. I think Tyrone might have been there, a guy called Tyrone. Or was Tony Monroe there?
1: Tony Monroe, maybe, I think. No.
0: Because Tony came slightly after.
1: Yeah, no, it was someone else. But anyway, so every night we'd do the show and I would bust up, like, I had to sing, "Don't You Worry About a Thing."
0: Yeah.
1: And I'd be like, "Hey!" And by the end of every show, my voice was like, I can't speak. And he'll be like, "Okay, baby girl, you need to calm down and, like, you know, reserve your voice. Don't you have to shout. We get it." I mean, literally, he just gave me his butt and he just looked after me. So that's what I will never forgive you. I will never forget you for that, because you literally took me under your wing and you just taught me how to just reassured me. I love you for that.
0: And, you know, you reminded me of that. And I think maybe last year or sometime. And I was like, what?
1: Yeah.
0: And then I remembered, I'm like, what? Why is that? And I think the industry is such an interesting place. It's a place of a lot of opportunists, predators, and whatever else.
1: Yep.
0: But I also saw it as an opportunity for me to love on people, to encourage people, to inspire and mentor people. And I saw you come in just as it is a beautiful black woman. And I was like, okay, cool. She could sing, but she won't be singing for long if she continues like this.
1: Oh, my God.
0: Because you would just go for it every time, just like go for it. And I'm like, Terry, I think you need to hold back a little bit, because what you're doing here, you're not gonna last.
1: You're not gonna last. And I wasn't. Every night my voice was gone.
0: Your voice was gone. And it was, I mean, obviously I'd by that time I'd been in that was early 2000s,
1: yep,
0: right?
1: Yeah, this is basically and, signed, so yeah.
0: And I was like, yeah, I loved doing that gig, because
1: it's great,
0: toured everywhere and the songs are amazing.
1: And it was really great vocal training for yourself, just to stamp everything about that,
0: that part, because it really opened up your vocal capacity and ability from a singing perspective, from a harmonizing perspective as well. But there was something that was just so, to this very day, there's so something that's so raw and honest in you as a person, but it comes across in your vocals. And sometimes I'm going to be really, really transparent with you. Sometimes I see you perform, right, and you've got this rawness to you, and I want to hold you and say, Terry, stop. They don't deserve all of this honesty, because it's so true. It's so and the reason why I say that is that I don't think people get it. I don't think people appreciate it enough, because what they are used to seeing is something that's really polished and something that's really this. But the honesty that you were performing with them days, since them days, I'm just like, I love that. Personally, I love that. And there are loads of people who resonate with that.
1: Yeah.
0: And it was something that when I saw you, and I mean, subsequently, there's a whole Incognito just had like thousands of singers, male and female. And I was just like, I need to speak to that.
1: Yeah, and you did.
0: I also want to thank you for allowing me to do that, because a lot of people didn't hear me.
1: Can you have to understand, though? For me, I respect people that respect me, and also that I respect. So if I don't, there's what a problem is. A lot of people are giving me advice that I know you don't. You do this. Like, you can't give me advice if you don't. Like, I watched you and I saw you execute it. So that's why. But usually when people don't listen, because they know they're not about that. Like, I know that I want to learn, and I'm learning from someone that actually does this. So that's why I'm going to listen to you. So look at you. You are winning. Like, you know what I mean? So,
0: And it's amazing, because actually, Susie Furlonger, she called me 2 days ago from the 411.
1: Yeah.
0: And we're just talking, because she actually, I got her on another gig with Candy Staton.
1: Oh, wow.
0: And she was just reminding me, she's like, Xavi, if it wasn't for you. And I'm like, oh.
1: Actually, before I finish, Marie said as well, to speak you up, Marie from Rampage said, yo, Xavier is the first person that put me on. Again, all these people, you've got so many stories. That's what people say about you.
0: It's crazy, because I don't tend to appreciate it enough, but I do it for the right reasons, and I let it go.
1: Mm-hmm.
0: I don't hold on to things. I'm not a gatekeeper here.
1: Yeah.
0: I'm like, I do it because it's the right thing to do. And I put it out there to people like that, you know?
1: Yeah. Yeah. Yeah, man. Oh, wow. I mean, what a way to end the show. We've got one more song left. I want to say thank you, Xavier, for coming in today. Like, as my I said, it's an honor for me to be able to celebrate you, to tell you, to give you your flowers, to let you know that you've made a change in so many people's lives, especially mine. I mean, I'm here. That. I'm one of the reasons I'm here is you. You know, people like yourself that hold me accountable and maybe go, listen, fix up. And what you said about the rawness, I've reined it in, and now I've got my own radio show, I've got my own night, I've got my own label. You know, all these things
0: love it
1: happening when you have the right guidance around you, but also listen to people that respect you and listen to and hear you and see you, and you see me,
0: yeah,
1: and I see you. So
0: yeah,
1: thank you.
0: I appreciate you, Terry. Thank you so much. I know it's taken me a long time to come on here, but it's all about God's timing.
1: Everyone is, but yes.
0: And I appreciate you. I mean, we celebrate each other
1: all the time, right? The time. We can't help it. So the last song we're gonna go out with, which is actually a perfect song to go out with,
0: come on,
1: is
0: Brown Skin, India Irie.
1: Don't even need to talk about this one. It's self-explanatory. Thank you so much. The Melting Pot. See you next month, guys. See you next month. Hear me next month.

We're going to do something special. Do something special for the... just to prove our love for you, all right? We haven't done this in a while, but it's a pretty song, and you wanted it. One.

We have worked together a few times before, but we've never done it on stage before, so this feels really exciting. And I'd really love to introduce my sister, Nora Jones.

0: Thank you. Norah Jones! Yay! Oh, and something happened. Oh, I wanted to do that for so long.
1: Okay, don't get too excited, because although that was Norah Jones and Anushka Shankar, the two daughters of Ravi Shankar, playing live together, there isn't an album yet, and I don't know when they'll be doing it again. However, that was Traces of You, and it was live at the North Sea Jazz Festival. Apparently, either last Sunday or the Sunday before, in Rotterdam. And it was a surprise. It was a surprise to everyone, except possibly the two sisters, who seemed to handle it very well indeed. And next, who knows? Who knows when you can see them together? You can only hope. But Anushka is performing at the Royal Albert Hall as part of this year's BBC Proms on Tuesday, the 12th of August, 2025. And you never know, if you wish, it may happen. Before that, Alex Coltrane. It's because today we have a harpist guest in, none other than Alina Bezhenka, who has been on the show a long time ago when she played live in a record shop session that we did up in North London. But I am Max Reinhardt, by the way, and this is Soho Radio, but you knew that. And this is the Late Late Lunch Show. The track by Alice Coltrane was Blue Nile, and it's off her album that everybody loves, Ptah the El Daud, which was her third solo album. It was released on Impulse in September 1970, a long time ago, and it was recorded in the basement of her home in Dix Hills, New York. And it's kind of like... It's like making it all in your own studio. That was very early days for that, particularly for a woman. Alice Coltrane on harp, Pharoah Sanders, if you were listening in stereo, then Pharoah Sanders was playing alto flute out of the right speaker, and Joe Henderson was playing alto flute out of the left. And you might want to listen to it all over again on Mixcloud when this show's over. It'll be up as a link, and listen carefully for that. Ron Carter was on double bass. Ben Riley was on drums. Now, there's lots of kind of new things on this particular program, new releases. I think that Alina will be in around 2:30 today. But before then, we've got this from a South African cellist, composer and vocalist, Abel Salachwe. He's got a new album coming out next month called Four Spirits, and this is a live version, which is also his single, Shole Shole, and I think you will be stirred and indeed shaken by this.

Well, in a way, that is the sound of this programme, because very soon, I think, Alina Bzięczka will be coming through the door, and she is the harpist who is behind that fabulous piece of music. And in fact, the whole album, Whispers of Rain, is as exquisite and as fragile and beautiful as that. Before that, you know that we heard none other than Abel Salachwe. And for all those people who might be thinking about going up to Edinburgh, I think he's in Edinburgh playing in the one of the grand halls there as part of the official festival on, I think, the 18th of August. So that would be good. Okay, try not to miss it. Now, this is a rather special piece coming up. So Marcel Khalif may not be a singer who's on the tip of your tongue. But anyway, he's Lebanese, singer-songwriter, and he's an oud virtuoso. About 10 days ago, he played at the Barbican. He's often described as the Bob Dylan of the Middle East. I'm not sure who by. And he's a UNESCO artist for peace. And, oh, I can just see Alina coming through our glass doors. But I shall say hello to her in a minute. But Khalif is a UNESCO artist for peace, and she's become known as much for his pioneering reinterpretations of traditional Arabic music as for his unwavering dedication to humanitarian causes. And here he's he's done a setting of a poem by Mahmoud Darwish. Now, Mahmoud Darwish, who died in 2008, was an award-winning Palestinian author and poet. His literature, particularly his poetry, created a sense of Palestinian identity and was used to resist the occupation of his homeland. And this poem, To My Mother, is one of Darwish's most famous poems. It was written when the young poet was in an Israeli prison as a way to reconcile with his mother, and it's addressed to her in the form of a letter. Here's a little translation of one of the verses that Marcel will be singing. I am old. Give me back the stars of childhood that I may chart the homeward quest back with the migrant birds, back to your awaiting nest.

0: Well, that was a totally moving piece there. Beautiful, beautiful. The poem, the lyrics he was singing was by Mahmoud Darwish, the award-winning late Palestinian author and poet. And he wrote that poem to his mother when he was a young poet in an Israeli prison as a way to reconcile with his mother. And it's in the form of a letter, and I read you some of that letter. But that was being put to music there by Marcel Khalif, who's been doing some gigs in this country, but he is a Lebanese singer-songwriter, and frankly, he's in demand everywhere. And talking about being in demand everywhere, we have our own special guest here, who's going to migrate around the mics. And I think she's going to say hello to you even now. Oh, no, I think we'll have to try that again.
1: Hello.
0: Yeah, oh, live radio. Yes, splendid to see you. Alina Bzienczka.
1: Hi, nice to be here. That's my first time in Soho Radio, believe me or not.
0: I know, except you were on the show I do with Rita Ray called the Mwalimu Express, but you weren't here. We caught you in a taxi cab in a Christmas traffic jam.
1: Yes, that's correct. That's why I took a tube this time. So I'm on time.
0: That's very good. We were hoping to feature a bit of your live harp, because now you don't carry a concert harp around with you anymore, do you?
1: Sometimes I do, but to Soho I wouldn't dare, you know. So I think I would probably bring my little electric harp, which is called E-Harp. And it's actually made in London by a friend of mine. And it's a small instrument, only 22 strings. And I use lots of pedals, electronics with it. So it's very, very fun to play and very easy to carry.
0: Yeah, and has it got a pet name as well as E-Harp?
1: Not yet, but it's just my little baby, yes.
0: Okay, excuse me. I am featuring a cough today, but hopefully not too much on the mic. So... Alina, you've brought out an amazing new album. I think it came out at the beginning of this month.
1: Yes, 11th of July on True Thought. The album Whispers of Rain just came out to all the listeners, all the fans, all the critics. And it's very exciting to see how many people already responded, and they actually do love the sound. So, yeah, I'm very, very excited about the life for this album, what's going to happen next to it.
0: Well, it really is a beautiful album. In fact, I even sent you a little review of it.
1: Yes, yeah, thank you. And it was so kind to hear from someone like such an expert like you are. And
0: you're the expert.
1: I'm expert on harp, but you know, you hear so many pieces of music here and play on the radio. So I actually do love listening to Soho Radio because you always bring new music and something old and something borrowed. It's just brilliant.
0: And something blue,
1: maybe, yes.
0: The thing about this record is that it's got such an amazing texture. Like, you can kind of feel the music, like, with your fingers, it feels like, as you listen to it. And that's because you're working with a different producer who I think also plays tabla.
1: Yes, that was kind of an experiment. I went to Ibiza just to have a different life under the sun next to the sea for a little while. And... reflecting on everything what I've done so far with my life, with my music, I reached a point that I could do something that was in my life at that very moment. And it was the beauty of the island. It was gorgeous sea, which I love very much. And the reflection. And I think that's how it started to brew in my head that I was ready to make some sound. And then somebody introduced me to Tool Shea. He is actually coming from Scotland originally. A Scotsman living in Ibiza, who made his life there with his beautiful wife and two gorgeous children. I met them all, and we just clicked immediately because we both had this experience of traveling, making music, making new friends, maybe have a little bit of nostalgia from leaving home. And also, I have a child, he has a family. So, you know, we had lots and lots of things in common. And we started making music straight away. I just took my harp to his studio, and that's how the first track actually was recorded. And then it was very quick process, very natural, very organic process for us to work together.
0: Well, I think we have to hear some. What if we heard Whispers of Rain, the title track?
1: Yes.
0: Okay, so...
1: Good choice.
0: Well, I didn't write it, you did.

0: Well, you can almost see the waves with the reflections bouncing off the sea there. In fact, it will be a good day to actually get in the sea, wouldn't it?
1: Yes, and you know, I'm maybe jumping a little bit ahead, but my next album, which I already recorded the tracks in Ibiza as well, actually does have the sound of the sea that I recorded as well, and the birds and the wind and even the rain, which comes in Ibiza once a year. So that's in the future. But going back to this album, I think Tulsi did an amazing job with production, because what we did, I just played whatever I felt like, you know. I improvised 99% of the music I compose on the spot. I just use some of the little samples of music that were in my head, maybe melodies that I sometimes compose and they just stick somewhere, you know, and then you just bring them over when you need, and then I improvise over. And then he very gently work around the harp, which is, I think, quite a new thing with the harp music production now, because you hear lots of beautiful pieces, different pieces, in fact, with harp being sampled by music producers or even the bands. You hear a harp as a little feature. But here, it's kind of other way around. The harp is a main instrument and everything is happening around. But because we understood each other so well, I think you don't feel there's some kind of very hard work is behind. It's just everything just flows naturally.
0: I mean, yeah, it's immediately, it's something that you can immediately step inside, a bit like the sea. I mean, there isn't a track on it where you think, oh, she's gone on a different course here. I mean,
1: I think I just lived it all, you know. Every sound I made there came from the feeling that I experienced, you know. Some sadness, some happiness, some bliss, and it's all there. It's all there, totally. I don't think I had to hide anything. That was the moment when I reached to the point when I just wanted to tell the truth to myself, be truthful to myself, and with my harp. And it was very stripped down. There was no big band. There was nothing huge happening. It was just me with headphones and the sound of the harp and the imagination, how I wanted to describe what I was seeing and feeling around me. That's it.
0: Well, the sea has always had that kind of mystical feel to it, because you don't know where it's going. You can't see beyond the horizon. The oceans in particular, I mean, they used to think that when the sun set in the west out there, that was heaven. And I remember being on an island up in Scotland, and there was some guy who was a bit of a historian philosopher, and he said, can you imagine if you were in a Roman legion and that you were stationed here, and some were, and you looked out, you must have really been in awe and fear, because you thought you were looking into the beyond and into heaven and into the afterlife. And do you think that you got some of the sort of supernatural force of the sea inside you? Because this really does, now you've done it, you think, oh yeah, of course that's how Alina sounds. But that isn't how I thought you sounded before.
1: You know, if you take me back to my childhood, I grown up in Ukraine, and we very often would go to the seaside, to Crimea, which is occupied now, unfortunately. We probably will never see this beautiful piece of land again. Or near Odessa, which is bombed very heavily at the moment as well. So this is beautiful, beautiful memory I have from very early childhood, going to the nature, which was untouched mostly, and the sea. And I think, even though I've grown up in Western Ukraine and we're close to the mountains, and there are no sea near us, but this holidays with my family was something very special. And how I felt the sea and how I remember the sea, I think it just definitely, it's almost just kind of became part of me. You know, our bodies are mostly water, right? So maybe there is a connection.
0: Well, our planet is mostly water.
1: Yes. So I think there's nothing extraordinary. I think that after recording many different sounds, I got to this very organic, almost like simplified melodies, just to be truthful to who I was at that very moment and who I wanted to be, without all this, you know, extra things that we sometimes put on, especially living in a big city like London. You know, you have to play the game most of the time, and when you're in the nature, it's just you. You become part of nature, which we are. We just forget about it.
0: Did you have a feeling that the music you were making as somehow music that you've always wanted to make, but you hadn't made it yet? If you see what I mean.
1: You know, it's interesting. When I started to research, actually after I already recorded the tracks, who else is making this kind of music? I saw that quite a few people I know are also going these directions after having a very successful career with bands traveling the world. For example, Shabaka, who I admire very much, and I worked with him in the past, and I can see what he's doing, just stripping down completely from all this, you know, big bands kind of ideas, and going into the forest, cutting the bamboo and making a flute. So that's, I think, many people who went through lots of experiments with music, who were trying to see different styles and explore different styles, now somehow made the full circle and going back to the roots where we all come from. And I think the world is also so cruel, and there's so much of healing needs to be done. And I think music like this can really heal and make people maybe to forget for a moment of atrocities of the world where we live in. And we all need this moments to recharge, not to forget, but just get stronger. And I think this music, healing music, spiritual music, is very, very important right now. And I know for a fact that it does help people who are going, for example, through some recovery after war, because I went to Ukraine and I played my first live performance of this album was actually in hospitals, playing for people who were injured at the war and recovering. And I could see how the sound of the harp really changed them, at least for a little while.
0: Wow, that's amazing. And it's wonderful that you did it too. You told me that maybe you'd made a track before which kind of heralded this. And it's on your record Altera Vita that you made with the blessed Tony Kofi.
1: Yes. You know, nothing happening just like that. I think there's always something that meant to happen. And this Altera Vita album we created just meant to be, because, again, we were searching for something, Tony and I, for something very spiritual, where we could just tell the truth to each other and to the world. And that's Altera Vita, another life. And in this album, I've created one song. It's called Anima Breath, which I use some of the electronics. It was probably one of the first time when I experimented with a slightly different sound, combined sound of the acoustic harp, electric harp, and electronics. And I think without even thinking about going back to the studio and recording Whispers of Rain, I think somewhere that was the seed already put it in my head with Anima.

0: So that's Elena Bezhinchka on harp, of course, and Tony Kofi on tenor?
1: Yes.
0: Yeah, and it's from their album Altera Vita. Sorry if I said it wrong before.
1: No, you didn't.
0: Oh, okay. And it's called Anima. And so you think that that contains the seed of your new music there?
1: Maybe, yes, because time-wise it was quite close. And also I think my state, my inner state was ready. So I think without even knowing, I just went this direction very naturally. Also, maybe some music I recorded with people like Ganavia and Shabaka also gave me a little bit of a hint, you know, where I am going with my style without even thinking that people influence you. Sometimes you get influenced. So I'm very happy that I had such a beautiful time working with many beautiful musicians, and I think everyone brought something, you know, with them into the next step I made. And even though it feels like this album is mostly harp and electronics and nobody else is in it, but I know how rich it was, you know, in my head, that I had different sounds in my head of Alice Coltrane and Ferris Sanders and Tony Kofi and Shabaka and like
0: Ganavia.
1: Ian Ganavia's voice, yes. Of course, it's all there, you know. It's just very natural that we use all this information and that stores in our brain, voluntarily or not.
0: Yeah, I mean, I have seen some of the things you were talking about. Not quite the same, because you were seeing it in Ukraine. But I've played some Alice Coltrane when there was a sad moment in life and we were in the car. And I just, without saying what it was, and suddenly it kind of worked its magic.
1: Yes.
0: And of course, her whole discovery of spiritual jazz was to do with the fact that her husband, the love of her life, had died. And, you know, that was one of the ways that she found the strength. I mean, they had four children.
1: Yes, and she was alone with the harp that just arrived to her house that John ordered for her. But it took a whole year to make the harp. And then he was gone by the instrument arrived to the studio. But at the same time, it was a miracle that she got this gift from John at that time, because it actually saved her life. She started playing and she made like 15 albums after discovering this instrument and practicing on it. And I think, yeah, that's just such an amazing story. So John made this gift for her.
0: But she was a person who lived and breathed music, because the way she plays the piano is really amazing too.
1: Oh yes, like, yes. She was totally unique. Totally accomplished musician, writer, composer and a pianist. It's just amazing how she managed to transpose all her experience and knowledge from other musical instruments she played into harp, and self-taught, so it's just amazing listening to her. It's not even about technique or anything,

0: what people are saying about the album, not just professionals, but actually ordinary people write sometimes to me and Tony and tell us how our music changed their lives. So this is just amazing to hear, and that's why we are here as well, to try to make the life of us a little bit better.
1: Well, and I'm sure that is what's happening. Talking of making everybody's lives better, so are you doing some live concerts?
0: Oh yeah, that's a totally different experience now with Whispers of Rain being live shows. I had to put something extra, you know, to make it work. And my partner in crime, Tony Coffey, stood into it very bravely. And he is not just playing his saxophone with me, but he also plays lots of percussion instruments and African drums and kalimba. And oh my God, what does he not play? He's just really, really amazing in everything. And also, he brings a very beautiful feeling into the music, which gives it like another life almost. Sadly, Tulsi cannot join us all the time because he lives in Spain, in Ibiza. And I am doing all the electronics. I am very happy for purchasing this amazing box, which is Roland PS-404 sampler machine. And I can do a little bit of work on it while I'm playing, and it's like a background, but also I can instantly compose a little bit of extra electronic sound on it. I'm still learning how to make it even sound better, but you know, at the moment it already sounds pretty good.
1: Oh yes, it certainly does. But I mean, if people want to see you in the next couple of months, are you in London at all?
0: Yes, we actually do have a couple of good gigs, and we're playing in Hackney Grove in 27th of August, and then that's a very beautiful community space which I would love people to know about more. It's in Hackney in North London. Is it North London actually? Hackney?
1: It is.
0: I
1: North
0: think
1: London,
0: so. Yeah.
1: Yes. Definitely not
0: yeah.
1: South.
0: Yes. Yes. It's next to the canal, so they also serve really wonderful vegan food. So I would really recommend the place. Very friendly, very open-minded people there, and also we play in gorgeous little place, the Bear Club in Luton, which I really love. It has this the most amazing collection of mid-century furniture, which I adore. And also the club is always full with lovers of jazz, so it's always nice to play there. That's 4th of September. And then I also have a couple of concerts abroad, and I'm planning to go to Japan as well. I went a couple months ago, and it took me to next journey, actually. Yes, I love it. I love it. I can see your cup from Japan. I know what you mean. Yeah, I want this cup. Yeah, lots of plans, lots of ideas. And to be honest, I don't want to put my material, what I've recorded for the next album, too far, because I think it would be nice, maybe even before Christmas, just to release something, even as a digital version of the music, because it will be very meditative, kind of spiritual sound that people will hear, and maybe before, after Christmas, it would be just a right sound for us to listen to. So that's the plan.
1: Yeah, so in other words, you can put all the Christmas merchandising a long way away

0: from you. You don't need anything except for this music.
1: Yes, I will just let people on Bandcamp to go and check what's there. And actually, yeah, talking about Bandcamp, what a great platform for everyone, for music lovers and for us musicians. So I would encourage my fans to buy more from Bandcamp, because financially it's better for artists, and also we have lots of things to offer, like merchandise as well as T-shirts and bags and stuff. Actually, for Altera Vita, I got really creative. I've created so many interesting things for people to get. I think almost sold out, but a few things are still there. As well as I have one Ukrainian T-shirt left. If anyone wants to get as a souvenir, it's still there. After that, I think we will be doing something else.
0: Okay. You know, my grandfather came from Chernobyl.
1: Wow, really?
0: Yeah, admittedly, wow. He left in 1914, so there was no risk of nuclear.
1: There was not a nuclear station at the time.
0: No. But,
1: well, so, yeah, that's why you understand the Eastern Europeans very well.
0: I try. But you were talking about design, and I'm looking at the cover of this album, which maybe I'll put a picture up on Instagram, and... it's just beautiful, and it is presumably...
1: Yes, it's Ibiza Island at the sea. The photo is taken from the plane.
0: Oh, yes. Okay.
1: So it cannot be more organic and in the moment.
0: But it's so textured, it's like the music. I mean, I don't know whether you've processed it.
1: Yes, it's a little bit, just a little bit of processing here, yes, but... all the photos inside, if you look, were taken by just friends and us, you know, so this is not like a very, very big budget or spent on artworks, but because the front cover photo was donated by a beautiful artist, Emanuela from Ibiza, and inside photos were taken. Even one was taken just me when I went for a walk outside my house and saw the most beautiful sunset that I started to cry. And I took this photo by my phone and just managed to get it to the artwork as well.
0: Well, I can see the picture of the sunset. In fact, yeah. It's there too. And
1: also, Dulce is really great photographer. He has good eye, and lots of photos are taken by him as well. So sometimes it shows you that you don't need to overspend on some very complicated artwork. Sometimes when you record something more organic, maybe it's actually better to use something that connects to you directly. So that's what we did.
0: I think that you're talking to a lot of willing listeners who are living that life, or trying to. Sunsets do look a lot like heaven, don't they?
1: Yeah. And you know, when I look at this picture, I again think about my childhood, you know, how thinking about traveling, how many beautiful places I've seen and I've visited. And I think that night I had tears in my eyes, because I just thought how beautiful the planet is, how lucky we are, people, humans, you know, that we have this gorgeous nature around us, and how stupid we are that we take it for granted and not cherish it. And I was angry and I was upset, but I also felt the bliss. I felt how lucky I was at that moment going to this hill and see what I saw. So I guess going back to the music, if people put this music in their headphones, earphones, and go for a walk and look around, I think they could connect. It would probably help them to connect to the nature as well. And just be in the moment, because I think that's what sometimes we forget. We constantly run. But more and more people I know like to pause and see where we are. And even young people, I can see, they like to party hard, you know, but at the same time, I love watching them being considerate about the planet, you know, about recycling, about eating healthy. I can see my son and his friends, you know, they really care what they put inside their bodies, you know, and it's good. It's something that we need to encourage because, yeah, otherwise it's going to just roll into some kind of chaos.
0: Yeah, and I need nightmare. To encourage it in myself too. Otherwise, yeah. I'll be rolling.
1: Okay, not too healthy, you know. I saw a very interesting little clip this morning when one of the famous British actors is saying, when we are dying, will we actually think about, oh, at least I was thin and I was healthy? No, you would probably think about, she said, something like amazing butter on crusty bread, you know, something like I had the most wonderful drink on a hot day or something, you know. So I listened to this and I said, okay. And I went to the kitchen and made this beautiful toast.
0: It all sounds a bit earthly to me. I mean, you know, of course you're not going to be thinking, oh, well, I may be dying, but at least I've got nice wallpaper. But maybe you're seeing things that you've never seen before because you've never been there before.
1: Well, we will all find out one day, like Sadhguru say, okay. What we definitely know that we all die. But before we do this, let's make a good step in this and healthy step in this and live the life, you know, truthfully and with some kind of good spirit, you know, that when we leave and, you know, our print is not going to be like horrible.
0: Well, this is obviously happy days, this program, but the music is so beautiful. And we've got one more track to play. And I think of all, for me, of all the tracks on it, I think this is the one where there are more electronics on it, which is Starling. But the thing is that you said before, oh, I know it's just me. And, you know, a harp and some electronics. No. I mean, obviously it is, but it's something much bigger than that. Because, I mean, it's great if you can know the story as well, but even if you don't know the story behind it, you feel that you're listening to something, even though it's electronic, it's very organic, and it's kind of got a bigger existence than a person with some electronics. I mean, you know, when people use electronics amazingly well, you don't think, oh, that's just a Roland 320. Do you know what I mean? You think, wow.
1: I think you're actually totally right. And I have to give it to Tolshe because, you know, he, apart from having a really good taste and really good ear and knowledge in his field, I think he didn't want to do something that even I thought he would do, you know, like putting some Ibiza kind of style beats and make it a little bit funky or something. He worked on this after I recorded with him and we did like a first kind of take together. He stripped everything down on his part again. And he rebuilt all the electronics around the harp. And he did it in such a beautiful way with so much great feeling and very thoughtfully, you know. So I think that album is different because he took time to build this electronics around the harp in that way, you know. So I'm really grateful for his work because if it wouldn't be for him, this album would never be the same. So this tune you're going to play, I played a million of different harmonics on the harp, which is very harpy kind of technique. What he did, he took all this million of harmonics and made them like trillions, you know, and I was really amazed how it came out. So, yeah, I hope everyone enjoys it.

0: Sorry we were all blissed out there. Really beautiful piece there, Starling. But the whole album is 100% miraculous. I mean, I think it's to do with the fact that music isn't just about maths or even melody. I think that there's a level that you reach and that you take people to, which is a kind of Zen moment, in which everything makes a different kind of sense. I mean, and that might be a realization, or it just might be understanding, hey, now is now. This is great.
1: Yes, you know, it was one tune that definitely inspired me to do this album. It's, I don't know if you're familiar with this video of Jeff Mills, Tomorrow Comes the Harvest. I tried to find this music on Spotify, but it's completely different music under this title. But if you go to YouTube and check it out, it's a beautiful setting. He and two other musicians are set up on kind of on the beach next to the sea and play the most gorgeous electronic but very not typical kind of Jeff Mills electronic sound, more spiritual, I would say. And he has this amazing tabla player who also sings there and does some recitativo style of singing. And I was totally mesmerized because you have this ruins of ancient ruins in one side, sea on another side, and this music with electronics and tabla. And I think, yes, when I heard this, I just thought, I want to make something like that.
0: Oh. Well, I'll go down into the Soho Radio vast collection of sounds and wipe away the cobwebs and see if I can find Jeff Mills. But I would say this about Spotify. I mean, I don't quite know how their algorithms work, but they often just work on titles and not on what things sound like. So that, for example, if I may mention Six Music, if you go and say, oh, what was that? I'd quite like to hear that. And, you know, the title comes up and then it feeds you through to Spotify. I don't know why, but it does. I mean, why Spotify? What you get isn't what you just heard. It's often a kind of inferior version of it, or it hasn't got the magic that you heard. And I think that YouTube is a different thing, because although YouTube is part of the meta-universe, it's actually constructed by people who love music. You know, it's the fans who put it on there. Mm-hmm. You know, you get all kinds of outrageous bits, you know, like, you know, people who are obsessed by John Peel. Like, I think all of John Peel's shows ever can be found on YouTube, but they can't be found on the BBC. And so I'm just saying, that's what's interesting about it. It's everyone who is really enthusiastic about music putting stuff up, whereas Spotify is trying to find the most economic model so that they make money, the artists make
1: nothing.
0: Well, you know about Spotify.
1: Yeah, I do, yeah. But it's also a platform where we put our music because people can reach to the wider audience. So not ideal for financially for the musicians, but if you want to be heard, that's probably not... That's a compromise which we
0: It started off really well. It started off like by music enthusiasts, but then pretty quickly.
1: Yeah, maybe
0: corporate.
1: There are some platforms that are emerging now, and people are using them. So we'll see. Maybe the world is kind of turning. You know, something is changing, and even the fact that lots of young people collect and buy vinyl all the time, and now we're all produce vinyl, like all my albums, all my five albums are on vinyl because,
2: you know, you cannot not do vinyl. And I think this is a great thing because it's something magical when you put the needle on and you hear this cracking noise, and it's not the same as the digital.
0: Well, it's got so much more information. That's, you know, digital, musical, sonic information.
2: Yeah.
0: Just more than double what you get even on a CD.
2: I went to see a film not long time ago, last week, to a very little cinema, like a private cinema in Holborn, and it was a film noir, French, and it was all in the 60s, and even though I was not born there, you know, but I was just thinking, all this kind of mechanical things people were obsessed about, you know, not electronic yet. And I thought, oh my God, I miss this. I want all these gadgets, you know. And then we're completely in a different era, you know. So soon we won't even use money as money, you know, probably, because everything is just so, you press your button and the finger and face and everything. But something like making coffee in a real coffee machine, you know, that's something magical. I still do it. I love it.
0: Yeah, no, all these things are very beautiful. And like, if you watch 60s films, you know, like, say, French Nouvelle Vague films like Jean-Luc Godard, and, you know, he said, film is all about a woman with a gun. And like, if you watch women and they're taking things out of their bags or their pockets, and you think, oh, they must have a phone, and no, it's a lighter. Or a gun.
2: You know what? I think actually the world is definitely going around the circle, and we're going to end somewhere again, you know, when we probably will need to start from zero. I don't know. But lots of things.
0: There is that theory, isn't there? There's the theory about so extraterrestrials. Why don't we ever meet extraterrestrials? If we don't need extraterrestrials. I mean, there is no evidence. There isn't that much evidence about other civilizations on this planet, never mind on other planets. And the theory is that, you know, once you get clever enough as a civilization to be able to travel into outer space, something else happens, and something negative and dark happens, and your civilization on your home planet collapses and disappears. And so we can't find any of these people because they're not there anymore.
2: You know what, in this case, I would recommend everyone learn the musical instrument and just keep your instrument close to you, because you can still do something, you know, and you can make the noise, you can have your best friend as a musical instrument.
0: And you can still be soldiers if that's your, you know, if that's your thing. You can have all the costumes, all the uniforms, and march up and down playing music.
2: Yeah, maybe it will save the planet one day, but we're working on it.
0: Okay, well, I'm going to play you one thing which I think is inspired by all the vibes you're talking about. There's a person called Alice Boyd, who is a musician, but she's kind of connected with things like the RSPB, which is the Royal Society for the Protection of Birds, and she's made a piece of music called Return of the White-Tailed Eagle, because it's apparently the 50th anniversary of the return of white-tailed eagles to the UK. So it's a story of success in the world of the environment. You know, she's somebody who works a lot on kind of soundscapes for the Eden Project and things about plants and trees and animals. Anyway, see what you think of this. Apparently Brian Eno likes it.

0: Well, we're going on a fair few journeys this afternoon. That was Laura Jurt. She has just embarked on a new project, I guess. She's got an album coming out in October called Rites and Revelations, and that was the advance single, Offering. She says, when I wrote Offering, I knew that this was the home for this imagined thing I've been nurturing. It's a statement of intent, perhaps one of the clearest I've made in my career. This album feels like a grounded return to something essential, and it is a coming together of her two musical worlds, jazz and folk. That was Laura Jurt on trumpet, Alton O'Brien on violin and viola, Martin Green, the fabulous Martin Green, on accordion, Ruth Goller, the fabulous Ruth Goller, on electric bass, and Corey Dick, the fabulous Corey Dick, on drums. So what did you think of that, Alina?
1: It's a great combination of instruments and such talents, beautiful. I'm so glad to hear Laura's music as well, because I know she was away a little bit, raising up the kid, who's a gorgeous boy, Henry. I met him online when I was with his dad and Shabaka on tour.
0: That would be Elliot Galvin.
1: Yes.
0: Yeah, I mean, he was Elliot was on the show, I think, in April.
1: Oh, he's amazing, amazing, beautiful person as well, very funny, and also a really great, great musician and composer. Love working with Elliot.
0: Yeah, and so him and Ruth and Mandira are playing as part of the Instant School Orchestra at the Latitude Festival on the 24th, that's Thursday the 24th of this very month, and I'll be doing my thing there too.
1: Great.
0: So, we'll be doing an improvised film score, maybe about 100 people doing an improvised film score.
1: Wow.
0: You'll have to see what the film is when you get there.
1: Oh, that's great, and a wonderful festival as well.
0: Oh yeah, it is. Well, it's got lots of good bits to it, and there are so many bits that some of it is, you know, is going to please you. And it's kind of smaller than Glastonbury. It's very good if you've got endless energy and you don't mind either really hot sun or really heavy mud. But it's funny that, isn't it? You know, I've done festivals in Denmark, where they've got this idea that it might rain. And so all the arenas are covered. So and then there is duckboard. If it's in the open, there's duckboard. So they seem to have got it sussed in a way that perhaps here the British just like the mud and the muck.
1: I think British just like to be very natural in it. I'm not saying it down to laziness, but look what happened when we have snow here in this country. Everything stops. And if you're coming from Eastern Europe, where snow is a normal thing in the winter still, you know, you think you can't afford to stop everything and stop living, you know.
0: Well, yes, you've got it. Though I've lived in Canada, and the big difference between Canada and the northern United States is that as soon as it snows, the ploughs are out in the United States. But in Canada, they think, hey, it's going to get a lot worse than this.
1: Well, we shouldn't complain about the weather here. You know, we have a little bit of mud, a little bit of sun. This summer is actually amazing this year. Beautiful summer. I really enjoy London summer. You know, it's hot, but who cares? You know, it's not raining. And it's just beautiful when you go somewhere, like in a little park or something. Oh, I just love this.
0: Okay, well, I'm going to say goodbye to you, and I'm going to leave you with some Theon Cross.
1: Oh, wow. Okay, that gives me some energy, I guess, to walk back. I'm going to walk from here to Hackney. How about that?
0: All the way.
1: Yeah, getting a little bit healthier before my holiday. So thank you so much for having me here. It was a pleasure to see you again, Max.
0: Okay, a pleasure to see you. And enjoy Japan.
1: Yes, I will, definitely.
0: And there's a certain shop where you get these cups from.
1: Starbucks in Japan is so famous. It's so different from any other Starbucks in the world, but not my favorite shop. But you know, they really know how to make everything so sophisticated.
0: I know. I mean, it was a present from an artistic director, and she said we couldn't think of what you'd like.
1: Oh, maybe just another week in Japan. That's what would you like, no?
0: I would.
1: Beautiful place to be.
0: Just before the pandemic, I would say.
1: And the music lovers are there are so, so special. You know, the fans are just great. I'm looking forward to put a couple of shows there, just harp and electronics, and I think it's going to be something very special.
0: Oh, you won't be able to keep people who want to work with you away from you.
1: That's now you're talking. Thank you so much, Max. Lovely being here.
0: Okay, so this is Theon Cross live at the Blue Note in New York. I don't know when, but not very long ago, and it's coming out on his album, which is called Affirmations, and this is the title track, Affirmations, Theon Cross. Oh, he's on tuba, Isaiah Collier on sax, James Russell Sims on drums, and Nikos Ziarkas on guitar. Alina Bzinska, thank you so much for coming in. Sorry that we couldn't do the live bit, but we will do the live bit on a radio station not far from here in September.
1: Absolutely. Thank you for having me.
0: Okay.
1: Bye.
0: Thank you.
1: Bye.
0: Lovely
1: to see
0: you.
1: Have a great summer.
0: Oh, and you. Enjoy Japan.

I deserved applause indeed. Theon Cross there with Affirmations from his forthcoming album, Affirmations, live at Blue Note, New York. It's out next. It's out actually already this month on July the 11th, it says here. Theon on tuba, Isaiah Collier on saxophone, James Russell Sims on drums, Nicholas Yarkas on guitar, and what a great idea. Was Theon singing and playing tuba at the same time? I think he was. So thanks so much for listening to this afternoon's show. There's only one way of me describing experience. I've had a lovely time. Thank you so much to Alina Bajinska for being here and taking us through her new fabulous album, actually, and she's left me a copy of it, so, you know, who can say that that's not a great thing to have done? And it's Whispers of Rain, and it's out on True Thoughts, and you should get a copy before they all disappear from the shops. I'm going to leave you with a track called Giacchi. No, I'm going to actually leave you with a track by Giacchi, and it's called Sankofa. She's Ghanaian. She's from Kumasi, and she's the daughter of Ghana's music legend Nana Achampong. And if you want to hear more of her, and indeed much more African music, then you should listen to the Mwalimu Express radio show, which is here on Soho Radio. And it'll be out, the next one will be out first Sunday in August. In fact, there are two in August, so you've got to listen. That's on at 10 o'clock. Excuse me, 10 o'clock at night to midnight. Okay, this is me saying so much thank you for listening. I mean, thank you so much for listening, some would say. And here is Jackie.

doesn't the earth fall? How can you walk upon it? It's the music. It's the music of the earth, the music of the sun and the stars, the music of yourself vibrating. Yes, you're music too. You're all instruments. Everyone's supposed to be playing their part in this vast orchestra of the cosmos.

Now you're awake. Good morning, Glory, everyone. How are we doing? Welcome to Wednesday. Welcome to Morning Glory. And, of course, welcome to Soho Radio. That was Ebes, all the way from Poland, from their album Discipline of Sun Ra, and a tune called Interstellar Low Ways. And it was beautiful, and then it got noisy. But we like a bit of noise, don't we? This is Poor Creature.

That's another tune taken from the pop psychedelic Les Extras album, which came out on Record Store Day way back in April on the Two Peers label. As I say, it's called Pop Psychedelic Les Extras, the album, and that was Brigitte with a track called Battez-vous. And before that, we have the late, great Jamie Branch, a friend of the show. I interviewed Jamie once on the show, wonderful person. Saw live a couple of times as well, incredible. That was from the SOS Sessions album she put out on her own a few years ago. And that tune was called You Gotta Vote, The World Is On Fire. And before that, from their latest album, which came out last week, that was Poor Creature, with a tune called The Whole Town Knows. It's Morning Glory here on Soho Radio. SohoRadio.com, by the way. 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

0: it's going to be a dubwise summer indeed. That was Scatterlights meets King Tubby and a tune called Whispering Dub. And before that, we had the great Heshu Beshu group, the track called Amakaya from the album Armitage Road, which got reissued a couple of years ago. Fimba Bravo before that from his Lunar Tread album Singo, and Harari kicking that little section off on the Matsuri label from their Rufaro album, a tune called Musicana. It's Morning Glory here on Soho Radio. I've got a mix for you now, actually. The Dubwood All-Stars many years ago did an Apple Day mix. Apple Day is in October. It's now July, but that doesn't matter, does it? Are you ready for 40 minutes of Apple Day mix from the Dubwood All-Stars? Of course you are.
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And when white moths were on the wing, and moth-like stars were flickering out, I dropped the berry in a stream and caught a little silver trout. 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

0: Because you've been so good to poor old Granny, I'll share a secret with you. 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
1: A wishing apple?
0: Yes. One bite, and all your dreams have come true.
1: Really?
0: Yes, girlie. Now, make a wish. 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
1: Well, there is someone.
0: 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Old Granny knows a young girl's heart. 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And make a wish.
1: I wish.

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2: 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That was 30-odd minutes put together by Dubwood All-Stars called the Apple Day Mix. Now, Apple Day is actually in October, but I don't know, I woke up this morning thinking of apples, as one does on a Wednesday. Not every Wednesday, but some Wednesdays. In fact, any day. An Apple Day Mix. If that doesn't make you want an apple, then I don't know what does. Thank you to the Dubwood All-Stars for that. Wonderful stuff. This is the Pale Fountains from that new box set, which has just been released on Cherry Red, called The Complete Virgin Years. And this is Just a Girl.

That Boy of Mine by Sparkles, which got reissued on Athens of the North a few years ago on a 7-inch single. Originally came out, of course, in the 1960s, as you could probably tell by the sound of it. Before that, a couple of tunes also from the 60s, but the late 60s, taken from a compilation called Trip on Me, Soft Psych and Sunshine, 1966 to 69. We heard The Lollipop Factory, It's a Groovy World, and we heard The Crystal Set with Summer Flower. And before that, we heard Just a Girl from the Pale Fountains from the mid-1980s from a new full CD box set that Cherry Red have just put out called The Pale Fountains, The Virgin Years. You have been listening to Morning Glory. Stay tuned. Why? Because Ross Allen is up next. Ross Allen followed by Simone. Ross Allen's 10 till 12, Simone 12 till 2. It doesn't get any better than that, does it? Ross Allen's Meltdown. I'm going to end with a bit of Don Cherry. Shout out, by the way, to, well, thank you to Dubwood All-Stars for the Apple Day mix. And I also made Nick Drake, Fruit Tree, our track of the day because it was in that mix. And I love that tune. I'll see you tomorrow, 8 o'clock sharp. Don't be late.

Good morning, Glory. Daddy-o, how are we this morning? Welcome to Morning Glory. Welcome to Soho Radio. Welcome to Thursday. Welcome, one and all. Welcome to the sunshine. Who was that? That was Blue Rondo a la Turk with a tune called The Method. We're going jazzy, poppy, sort of-ish.

on Soho Radio on this Mezzanine Thursday. The reasons why it's called Mezzanine Thursdays are lost in the mist of time. But what it does mean is that I'll be playing you a load of Tuesday and not chatting very much, which is always a good thing on a Thursday, I believe. Now, we've just been playing a bunch of tunes from this new 4-CD box set that's come out on Cherry Red Records. It's called Digging Your Scene, New Pop and All That Jazz, 1982 to 1987. Basically, Britain was in the throes of some sort of jazz revival in the early 80s, and it touched everybody. Well, not everybody, but some people were making records anyway. We had, in reverse order, Swing Out Sister, The Style Council, Colourfield, Jar Wobble with The Edge and Holger Zucchi, and kicking it all off was Working Week. And also, at the start of the show, Blue Rondo à la Turk, that was also taken from that compilation as well. So that's enough of that compilation for one day, but some great tunes on there. What other people are on there? Carmel, Everything But the Girl, The Blow Monkeys, Madness, Matt Bianco, The Fine Young Cannibals. Goodness gracious me. Anyway, there you go. Full CD box set. We're digging your scene. Ooh,

It's Morning Glory here on Soho Radio, and that was the sound of Culture and a tune. Actually, it's a 12-inch mix of Forward to Africa. We heard Jimmy Cliff before that from the Harder They Come soundtrack, Los Destellos from Mexico, The Marvels with a wonderful tune called One Money Don't Make No Show, Maximum Joy, of course, and Yabby You kicking that all off. It's Morning Glory here on Soho Radio, breezing through this rather lovely day.

0: Age Steppers and Guiding Star, produced by the great Adrian Sherwood. And before that, also produced by Adrian, Mikey Dread with Autobiography, and a couple more Adrian Sherwood productions as well before that. Lee Perry with Secret Laboratory, Secret Laboratory, which came out on Island back in the 90s, I believe. Little Annie, This Town, which has also just been reissued, actually. Got reissued on Record Store Day with a great sort of extra tracks and all sorts of stuff like that. Anyway, all those four tracks produced by Adrian. Horace Andy before that, and Max Romeo, of course, with One Step Forward. It's Morning Glory here on Soho Radio. Thank you for listening today. We've shot through today like I've said it before, and I'll say it again, a knife through butter. And butter these days is very soft. Have you noticed that? You know those things you keep butter in to keep them cool? They don't really work in this hot weather, do they?
1: Yeah.
0: Anyway, just leave it in the fridge. If it's in the fridge, it's too hard. These are the things we have to deal with in a heat wave. Anyway, thank you all for listening to our Mezzanine Thursday here today. I'll be back tomorrow. What time? Should we say 8 o'clock? 8 until 10? Let's do it here on Soho Radio. I'm going to leave with The Coral and a few other tracks. Look after yourselves, everyone, today. Keep cool, keep warm, keep cool, keep warm. What am I on about? See you. Be good, remember. Don't be bad.

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Good morning, Soho Radio. This song has really just lifted my spirits, not going to lie. It's Anchi Bale Game by Admus. It's very joyous, isn't it? It's very summery also. I am so happy to be, in the studio with aircon. I can't tell you how much it's already improved my mood this morning. I hope all of you are staying cool and find aircon somewhere, guys. Honestly, it's not worth it.

I'm Amy Fretter. You've got me until midday. If you're new here, welcome. If you've listened to my show before, last week I was a little bit less perky. I had festival blues, so I apologise. But I'm back now and I'm ready. So here we go.

A little hack of mine is put this on full volume noise cancellation, headphones, obviously, when you're on a commute. You will not feel stressed. You will not feel frustrated or angry. It has absolute healing powers. I'm going to play a couple more songs that are in that playlist of mine, the ones that calm me down. So I hope you enjoy. I am going to go through a few different genres today. If you're new to my show, I usually jump through quite a few different ones. I'm going to be playing you a bit of experimental pop, some jazz, hip-hop, R&B, of course. And I've got a lot of new songs to share with you as well. You know what I would love, though, is if you came and kept me company in the Discord or over on the Mixcloud, either or. The first half of my show, I am just playing music and chatting, and then when we move into the second half, I'm going to be doing an agony aunt section, which is where I tackle dilemmas or any problems that you have. You can send them over to me on my Instagram, which is at amiefrett, A-M-I-E-F-R-E-T-T, or over on the Mixcloud or the Discord. Wherever you fancy. I'll try my best.

Wow. Not only have we got action in the chat room on the Discord, as I requested, we've even had a shout out to my own podcast from the chat room. Thank you, Nards. There is a new episode of If We Don't Laugh, We'll Cry. For anyone who doesn't know, that is my podcast. It's about grief. I do it with my little sister. It's very much a passion project. We're trying to do it every 2 weeks now. I've had her on the show here. You can listen back to that on Mixcloud and If We Don't Laugh special on my Soho radio show. But we're just trying to normalise the conversation around grief, really, and make people feel less alone for feeling these feelings that everyone will feel at some point. Grief touches everyone, and there's a lot of funny stuff that comes along with it, actually. So, yeah, if any of you are interested, it's out everywhere you get your podcasts, Spotify, YouTube, Apple, blah, blah, blah, blah, blah. And it's called If We Don't Laugh, We'll Cry. On Insta, it's at If We Don't Laugh, and same as TikTok. But I'm going to stop plugging myself now, guys, and let you enjoy this lovely, lovely song. This is Giorgio Gaslini. I don't know how to pronounce it, but I think it's Rete. I'll check that and get back to you.

That one was Zum Zum by Edu Lobu. I love that song, and every time I listen to it, I end up all day after it just going zum zum zum zum all over the place every chance I get, by accident even. I think that's called a vocal stim. So yeah, I hope I hope it rubs off on you guys. This one's Celesta by Azamia.

Joy Orbison, Better. I will stop banging on about Flawless one day, but not yet, not yet. There's a section of the festival where we do like a pub quiz, and one of the rounds was guessing the songs, but they put the songs backwards, and they played a Joy Orbison song, and obviously all of the music heads knew it instantly. But I very much surprised myself. I was very, very good at that round too. I would suggest to any of you quiz makers, if any of you are doing that, making quizzes, making quiz rounds for anyone. I know it's not lockdown anymore, to be honest. Maybe you've all stopped doing that now, but it's a good round. It spices it up a little bit. I'll be interested to see if any of you lot are better at it or good at it. Maybe I'll do that as a segment on the show.

Easy by Schmerz. This one's off EP Big City Life. They've got another one out, a more recent one that you should definitely go and check out. And if you are a fan, they are on tour. And I got tickets to see them at the Barbican on the 15th of October. They're also playing in Southwark Park in London. They're playing Glasgow, Belgium, but two dates in London. So I think they were selling quite fast. So get on that.

So I've just been told that the park that I mentioned that Smurfs are playing at is actually pronounced Suthuck Park by my friend Mia. All right, so why is it spelt? Why is it spelt Southuck Park then? There's so many places in London that I just absolutely mess up the pronunciation of, and everyone obviously who's lived here forever just laugh at me all the time. I'm new here, guys, okay? I only really started my London experience in January, okay? Before then, I was in Enfield, and no offence if you're listening all the way from Enfield, but I wouldn't really even say it's very much in London. But yeah, I've got a lot to learn, a lot of places to go to. I've not ticked off hardly any places on my things to do in London list. Although people were trolling me on there, and my friends were saying they'd add stuff and then adding like the worst places, most boring, non-event places in London. So yeah, I'm not handing that out to anyone anymore. This one is Blink Moth July Mix by James K. It's off the album titled Friend, which was released in 2025. And this one goes out to Mia. Mia introduced me to James K. We listened to their CD in her bedroom and we have a little sleepover. And yeah, this goes out to you. And also shout out Rubes. Glad to have you back in the UK.

nearly time to dive into some dilemmas. I've had a couple over on my Instagram already. You can join them there and send them over there if you would like. It's at Amy Frett on Instagram, or come and join me in the Discord. It's way funner. You can send gifts and that.

One and the Same by Teal. This is a track featured on the album Original Watercolours. I was interested in them because it consists of two sisters from Canada, Ashley and Melissa Ball, and obviously the producer called N1 Sound.

sticking with the kind of electronic dream pop alternative R&B maybe vibe. This one is Link MB by Kalila.

Days Incomplete by Fine. It's interesting thinking about my kind of music taste. Like, this is quite new for me, the dream pop kind of soft rock sort of vibe. I think if I listen back to my first shows at Soho Radio, it's completely different. It's a lot more Afrobeat sounds. I still play a lot of rap, which I will move into a bit of UK rap to end the show today. But I'm kind of, exploring a lot of different genres at the moment. I feel like my ears have been opened since being at Soho and lucky enough to be producing here as well. So I'm constantly surrounded by music, which is great. And it helps me explore what I like a bit more, which is fun. I never used to be into this sort of thing, but I hope you're enjoying the show so far and sticking with me as I jump through the genres. I'm going to be diving headfirst into some dilemmas soon, so stay locked. I hope you're staying cool wherever you are.

That last tune was Rouza by French-Canadian musician Ori. I hope I'm pronouncing that right. It's from the album titled I Had This Dream That You Were My Sister, which was released in 2023. If you liked what you heard on that last track, she's coming to London on July the 24th. Tickets are out now. She's playing at Club Cheek, which is a club that I went to recently, and I was pleasantly surprised. I always base how much I like a club. I mean, this isn't the only factor, but it's a very important factor, what the seating situation is saying, okay? If anyone knows me, you know I love a sit, especially on a night out. The sitting, talking bit is one of the best bits, so you need somewhere to sit. Club Cheek has great seating options. Sofa, the lighting's great, they've got a little bar area, really nice big smokers. It's great there. I think I'll try and go there a lot more. Maybe I'll go for Ori on the 24th. Maybe I'll see you there.

Okay, we've had a bit more love to Club Cheek in the Discord chat room. Great cocktails, huge smoking area, big up OG. People are really loving on Club Cheek. You guys should go check it out. Another message in the chat room about me entering my grunge era. Maybe I am entering my grunge era. I think honestly it's because I never used to listen to any music that was, you know, emotive or would make me feel sad or angry or any of those kind of emotions. I'd kind of use music as a distraction. So I would literally, there was a big period of my life where I just listened to rap and grime. So I think this is growth, guys.

We're back with Teal again now, the trio consisting of two Canadian sisters. This one is Yellow Moon.

Such a beautiful track. I don't want to talk over it, but you guys know me. You know that's exactly what I'm about to do. I've only got half an hour left in my show, and I've promised some dilemmas, and I've had people send some in, so I am going to stick to my word. I'm going to dive straight in now with the first dilemma. Someone has said, all my friends are busy, and I keep messaging the damn group chat daily with plans, and nobody replies, but I want to have a fun summer. This one's really hard because I've been on both sides. I've been on the side where my friends are being deadbeat, but I've also been on the side where I'm deadbeat, and that's where I am now. Like, I'm so busy and really struggling to kind of balance that work, friendship, lifestyle. And I think you do have to extend the grace to that part. But what I would say is, if you haven't already, you really need to show them that you're serious. If they're your close friends, you need to... maybe this is an in-person conversation. You need to communicate that it's actually upsetting you and see if that makes a difference. And unfortunately, that's all you can literally do. You said you've been sending plans into the group chat. I would continue doing that. Make it as easy as possible for them. Find the plans, give them the dates, the times. They'll be more likely to make things happen. But you can also have a fun summer without them, you know? I think don't give up on them. People are busy. But maybe just decenter them a bit with your plans. Think about people that you... haven't seen for a while. Maybe there's some fun people you're forgetting about that you can reconnect with, about family, you know? But it is hard, and I've been on both sides, so I appreciate it. But give them the grace, but also communication's key. Jumping into a new track now from Piero Miliani. It's called Orizzonti Lontani.

So hopefully I don't butcher this too much, but this is off a collaborative LP called La Luce dell'Alba. Apologies to anyone Italian listening. But I'm just reading about it now. So it's a collaborative LP by Italian producer Jolly Mare and then the late maestro Piero Emiliani. And it was released on June the 5th. And it was actually made to celebrate the 100th anniversary of Piero Emiliani. So he is no longer with us, sadly, but he was born on February the 14th, which is the same birthday as me. So that's exciting. But Jolly Mare released it to celebrate 100 years of Emiliani. And he's brought us so many amazing, amazing pieces of music. The album features a lot of rearrangements built around his unheard tapes, unheard tracks from Piero Emiliani's archives. So definitely go and check it out. There's a lot of different tracks on there, but this one was the one that caught my ear first. I love Emiliani. I play him a lot on this show. I'm kind of annoyed that one of his songs has made it to TikTok and Instagram now, and everyone's using it for like cooking or makeup tutorial videos. Let me just remember the name of that, but I wanted it at my wedding, and now it's just, I feel like it's lost all of its spark. TikTok does do that to music. I'm not a TikTok hater though, you know, it has its place, but it's definitely an interesting conversation about what it does to music and the industry. But you know, we'll save that for another day.

The song I was referring to that I wanted at my wedding was the trumpet version of Dolto di Donna, which I play often on this show, but it's now made its way to the mainstream on Instagram and TikTok.

What a song. Look at you, Lewis Taylor. I'm going to squeeze in one more little dilemma. I mean, it's not little, it's massive. And I think it's something that everyone deals with in this age. At this age, late 20s is the age they've specified. They've said, late 20s are notoriously the pits for female relationships. How can one navigate judgy friendships? We're all works in progress at the end of the day. I feel this one. I feel like a lot of people are going to be able to relate to this one. I think your 20s, after you leave uni, not everyone has this experience, but you have your friends from uni and then you go into adult life and some friends go with you and some friends don't. And that's fine and that's normal. But then when you enter your late 20s, I feel like there is this final cull. Not to sound dramatic, but where you really grow into your own and you really grow into who you want around you and who's been there for you through the thick of it, really. And then you also sometimes meet some really beautiful new friendships. So basically, just don't be afraid to release the grip a little bit, is what I'm trying to say. If it's not feeling like it's growing with you and it's growing away from you, don't hold on tight, you know? See where it goes. It's natural for this to happen. And a lot of friendships do go through bits that are spiky, but if they're making you feel bad, if they're making you feel sad, if they're making you feel judged again and again and again, then maybe it's a sign that you need to take a step back. I don't really think you should ever jump ship from a relationship or a friendship without talking it out. So I would always suggest that first, like, is this something you can bring to them? Is this something you can talk about? But what I would say, just to finish off, is go to the places that make you feel good. Go to the people that make you feel happy. Go to the places that make you feel warm, not judged. And if you don't have that yet, just know that it will come if you're open to it. I've got a couple more tracks for you before I go. This one is Closer to You by Kendressa, my absolute favourite. I've said that a lot today because I'm playing all my favourite songs for you all. I hope you've enjoyed the show. You should definitely, definitely stick around because I can see her out the corner of my eye. It's Sunny Rain. She is going to be in for the next 2 hours. My favourite other show on Soho Radio. And I'll be here every week. I'll be here next Thursday. Maybe I won't play as much grungy music. Maybe I'll go back to soul and R&B next week. But you'll have to tune in to find out where I'm going to go with it. But I hope you all stay cool. Stay safe. If you're taking antidepressants, guys, you need to be drinking more water because you're more susceptible to heat stroke. All my antidepressant baddies out there. But yeah, thank you for sticking with me as I jump through those genres, and I hope you enjoyed the show. I hope you have a beautiful weekend.

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Good afternoon, everybody. You're tuned into Soho Radio with myself, Sunny Rain. As always, thank you to Amy Fredder for the last 2 hours. It is a very, very, very warm day in London today. We're going to start the show with this one, which is Can't We Smile by Johnny Hammond. This is off the record Gears, out in 1975. I'll be here until 2 p.m., so I hope you can stick around. Keep it locked.

starting the show off on a bit of a spiritual jazz tip. Very summery, very reminiscent of kind of a very summery feeling for me. This one here is Close Your Eyes and Look Within by Donald Byrd. And then before that, we heard Exotic Mysteries by Lenny Liston Smith. Hope everybody is enjoying their Thursday so far, wherever you might be listening from. Easing into the show today.

This one here is Nightfall by soul jazz funk group Stratovarius. Weirdly, there is a song called Nightfall by some kind of power metal group also called Stratovarius. So finding this song after I was talking about this before actually with Amy in the studio, how my days consist of Shazamming everything that I hear that is amazing. And I can't quite remember where I heard this song, but trying to re-find it was quite difficult because a more popular version is definitely not the one I was looking for. And I believe this band doesn't have a whole lot out either since their release in the 70s. But really love this one. Before that we heard Taboo featuring Branford Marsalis, that one from Chucho Valdez from the 2013 record Border Free. You can come join us at the Soho Radio Mixcloud chat room if you'd like to come say hey over there. It's mixcloud.com/live/Soho Radio. Hope you're enjoying the very sort of spiritual, soulful sounds from this morning. Be here with you till 2 p.m.

This one is Shine featuring Morgan, the instrumental version of the Space Ghost and Teddy Bryant record Majestic Fantasies. Came out last year, I believe. They've done a whole instrumental version of that record, which is really great. Into this one here, which is Don't Be a Fool by Loose Ends. I'm on a big Loose Ends tip at the moment. They're so great. And I only quite recently came across them. So having a lot of fun diving into their discography. This one's Don't Be a Fool.

This one's a new one out by LA-based keys player Kiefer. This is off his upcoming release on Blue Note Records called Fathers. And this track is called Pearl. Features Nate Smith on drums, Cartoons on bass. Really loving the vibe he's got going with this new music. Quite different to the last stuff. Into this one. This one is What's Up by Damn Funk and Eka off the 2016 record.

Maybe one of my all-time favorites is that one there, I Know You Know by Esperanza Spalding. I am getting excited to be seeing her next weekend. I'll be heading down to Love Supreme Festival and she'll be playing there. It's been many years since I last saw her. I can't even remember when it would have been, 12 years ago, maybe even more. Well, yeah, one of my favorite musicians, and that record, Esperanza, is up there with some of my, with one of my favorite albums of all time, I reckon. So that one there is I Know You Know. Before that, we heard Feminina by renowned Brazilian artist Joyce. Got Matt in the chat saying that he went and saw Joyce a few summers ago. That would have been incredible. Definitely one for the books, an artist I would love to see. We're going to go into this one by Cuban pianist Emiliano Salvador. This one is called Angelica, bit of a Brazilian tip. Coming into the second half of the show. Hope you've been enjoying it so far. And keep it locked.

This one's Holding On by Daryl Douglas, a gospel disco track, which was released alongside a B-side. And only 1,000 copies were pressed and released originally in 1981, so quite a difficult one to come across. And then there was a re-release on Kalita Records in 2018, which made it much more accessible. Such a fun tune. Before that, we heard Better Things by Sylvia St. James. That one's off the 81 record Magic. And then before that was a cover of Ain't No Sunshine by Savuka off the self-titled record Atom 73. Hope you're all staying cool wherever you are. It's very hot over here in London. I think I saw yesterday the hottest day in June ever in London, which is a little freaky. But thank God for the air conditioning in the studio, which has just started working again. Otherwise, we would not be coping in here. Coming into the last 40 minutes or so of the show, keep it locked.

This one here is Sunshine by Nancy Wilson. Found this one off the Capitol Records release, Funky Notes from the West Coast, which came out in 99. Found a lot of great tunes off those releases that that Capitol Records has put out, including that one. Very different sort of tip for Nancy Wilson that I'm used to with her. Into this one. This is High Hopes by the SOS Band.

vocal melodies of Georgia Ann Muldrow pretty unmatched, I would say. Always such intricate vocal melodies, vocal writing. Always have loved Georgia Ann Muldrow, big fan of hers. That was off the 2009 record Early. That track is called Sunset. One of my first sort of forays into the kind of LA R&B sound. Really big fan of hers. Before that, we heard On a Similar Tip, What Are We Doing? By Robert Glasper featuring Brandy, another one of my all-time R&B vocalists. And that one there, that was off Black Radio 2. And going to go into a Stevie one now. Hotter Than July is up there with one of my favorite Stevie records. I still don't know if I can answer the question of what's my favorite Stevie record. But this one is great, and I especially love this track. This is Rocket Love. Last 15 minutes of the show.

I'm going to leave you with this last track of the show today. This is Flowers by Andrew Shong and Theo Parrish, a classic. Before that, we heard Really Really by Retta Young off the 76 record Young and Restless. Thank you for tuning in. I will be here, as always, same time next week, Thursday from 12 to 2 p.m. Hope you're all hiding out from the heatwave or relishing in it. Part of me loves it. Thank you again for tuning in. I've been Sunny Rain, and I'll see you next week. Have a lovely rest of your Thursday. Soul Jazz Records up next, so keep it locked to Soho Radio.

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libraries, here on Soho Radio in a hot London town. I'm Mark Daly, and coming up I have, yeah, a packed show. I've got a special session that Sanyu recorded when she was over in London from Oslo last week. Had a little chat as well. And I also actually have Almast joining me in the studio for the inspiration information section. And she's over from France and performed last night with Celine Desba at the Royal Albert Hall in support of Youssef Days. It was an incredible night. So many out of this world musicians and good vibes and all. And I'm playing now is Youssef Days with I think it's called Amari. No, one second. Yeah, Amami, and that's featuring Mimami Kizuki, who joined him on stage last night. A little special guest, sounded amazing. And kicking off the show was Leon Thomas, the legend, with Song for My Father for this Father's Day. And after that was a new one from Tom McBrien, featuring Sholto, SFJ and Don Glory. It's called Histrionic. That came out on Friday, I think. Yeah, enjoy the show.

Yeah, new music now from Kalia Vendeva. This tune's called Holding. It's an international anthem. And yeah, she's got a new album out.

more new music. This time from your brother's keeper and Gary Bartz. And it's called Solar Flares from the new record on Brownswood. And yeah, they're playing, I think Gary Bartz is doing We Out Here in August. And I think the night before We Out Here, there's a Church of Sound with this very act, your brother's keeper, Gary Bartz. I think it's like the Wednesday or Thursday. No, the Wednesday night it'll be. Which, let me see, what's the date? I think that's the 19th. Yeah, the 19th of August, Church of Sound, Gary Bartz and your brother's keeper. It'll be a gig well worth going to. Especially sort of, in preparation for We Out Here.

Yeah, so I'll just catch up with a couple of the tunes. Before this one was Felipe Nunes Araújo with Subindo a Ladeira. And then before that was Bruno Ball with No Posso Viver Sem Você. Both artists that I saw live a couple of weeks ago at Jazz Cafe, and they were superb. They've got great albums. They're on Far Out Records, and they're just, yeah, great young Brazilian artists. And this is an older Brazilian artist, Baden Powell, with Consolação.

Right, so yeah, that was a 70s band on Herbie Mann's label, Embryo, with a tune called Man's Got Style. The album's amazing, so check that one out. So next up is a session that I recorded last Sunday with Norwegian artist Sanju. She was over in London from Oslo, and she recorded a few live tunes, and it was a special session. And then we had a little chat, so I'm going to sort of run through that now. So yeah, enjoy.

discourse, empathetic or pathetic. Sign up for this course and peace of mind in 5 courses. Why can't we see past the end of our existence? Where are the ideas with which we're not pregnant? Control over through the enemy, so visibly and skillfully. Now we shame fragility to the best of our ability. So vividly it seems as though we're living in a dream. A mare in the night somehow justified as right. So if this is not natural, then tell us what is natural. You see through your lens, but all you see is your lens. The waves hit the walls before they entered your ears, and they bounced off their lips before they landed as bait. It lured everybody seeking for a meaning when they're not dreaming, afraid of waking up to find again what is up, what is up. Don't look up, keep yourself aligned. It's the marvelous, they paint the lines. You watch them make the headline of the advertiser. Drones and pops glorified by marching songs. The playground is a battlefield, the palace remains behind shields. The government has tank wheels crushing those with no meals. Confused, you cannot help but feel that what you did it was to steal. But you climb this mountain in pursuit of what is yours now. That's what they'll tell you, everything is better now. They'll get you to question your reality and perception, but you're on the safe side.

0: Wonderful sound.
1: Hello, Sanyu. Thanks for coming in.
2: Hi, Mike. Thanks for having me.
1: How are you?
2: I'm good.
1: You're here today to talk about your record,
2: yeah,
1: which came out in April, self kind of released.
2: Mm-hmm.
1: So yeah, tell me about it. What's it called?
2: It's called Circumspect, and that was a title that kind of came a bit later on in the process, actually, because my working title for that album was What Do We Envision? And that was because I had a couple of songs I knew I wanted to have on the album, and one of them is called Future Display. And well, not one of them, but a lot of those ones that I initially had planned to have on the album were about some kind of like futuristic world and how we create, what type of future we create for ourselves and for
1: right,
2: for people to come. So that was kind of where What Do We Envision came from. And then later on, I realized that there's a lot of love songs here and stuff like that that doesn't have to do with what like collective humanity was going to
1: A bit more personal. Yeah.
2: And I felt like a commonality between all of the songs, or like my songwriting in general, was maybe a kind of being a bit like careful in terms of what may happen in the future and what you say and what you do, and with a kind of a futuristic view, I would say. But the songs may not sound very like circumspect at first glance, or like the first time you listen to them. But I think it's also, I think maybe for me it was also a bit of an outlet, kind of, as feeling maybe circumspect in general in my day-to-day life, and that the music and the songs is maybe a space where you can kind of like, where you don't have to follow certain rules or do certain things a specific way. So yeah, but that like the root to that was because I'm a bit like heedful of what's to come.
1: Yeah, yeah, who knows, yeah, with the world. As and then you've got to think of yourself as well, like within that. But yeah, it's an amazing record, actually. I actually played on my last show, I played the tune, what was it called, which one did I play? Menos.
2: Oh yeah.
1: What does Menos mean?
2: Well, Menos is based on a philosophical text by Plato called
1: Paradox. Makes sense. Okay.
2: So it's where Meno and Socrates are having a discussion about like how you can find the right way to live a virtuous life, and like and I found it interesting to explore that paradox and the idea that we maybe have some kind of innate knowledge about certain things, like consciousness, the conscience. So that's sort of what that song is about.
1: Yeah, yeah, because it's kind of... what I like about the record is it's got... we were talking just before you sort of... We came on about like people like Ajahn Monet, and I kind of told you about Siddha Rukka, the spoken word elements, but you've also obviously... You can sing as well, so it's kind of that blending the two sounds. It's I think it works really well, and it's produced, the production's amazing. Who produced it?
2: Thank you. I produced it myself.
1: You produced it,
2: yeah.
1: That's really good.
2: Thank you.
1: And who played on it? Who else?
2: So my fantastic band members, consisting of Reno Civitas is on drums, Christina Franson is on trumpet, and Joachim Merck Meyer. I'm saying the names really strangely now, but yeah.
1: Well, because you're speaking in English.
2: Yeah.
1: Trying to anglicize.
2: Joachim Merck Meyer.
1: Yeah, say how you meant to say it. It's how you meant to say it.
2: Joachim Merck Meyer.
1: Yeah.
2: And Christina Fransson.
1: Cool.
2: Rino Sivatas.
1: Yeah, that sounds better.
2: Yeah. Sri Lankan name, so I'm not sure how.
1: No, but it's how you know it from Oslo.
2: Yeah.
1: Which is where you're from, even though you couldn't particularly hear that in your voice, to be honest.
2: I don't know if I actually said like Joachim Merck Meyer. He played the bass, by the way.
1: Okay.
2: I don't know if I said that.
1: Okay, that was cool.
2: Yeah.
1: So you're from Oslo. Is there a little scene out there?
2: Yeah, there is a scene, definitely. I grew up in Oslo, and it's very, I'd say it's mixed, like a lot of the people who I play with and who I met in the music scene are like people I studied with. I studied at the music conservatory there. But there's a really thriving music scene outside of that as well. Like I did jazz, and so there's a definitely living jazz scene there, and especially also in Trondheim. But as I mentioned to you, like there's a very big renaissance in the folk music.
1: Like Norwegian folk music? Or?
2: Yeah, Norwegian folk music blended with in a more modern costume kind of thing.
1: Okay.
2: So, and rock, very much like a rock and folk interspersed.
1: That crossover?
2: Yeah.
1: Yeah, okay. Any bands or anything that's kind of...
2: Yeah, Uld, Gangar, Eir, Evestaden. Well, that's all in that field, kind of. And then there's also like a nice jazz pop scene, more electronic music. I would mention Ragnhild Aag, Hangaiden, a bit more electronic area there, and Sound Fokker. Am I allowed to say that?
1: Of course
2: it's
1: you
2: with
1: are.
2: An O, right?
1: So, Fokker, yeah.
2: Bårdberg, blending more like hip-hop influences into that.
1: Yeah, because that's like thinking about your record actually, it's like you can hear the hip-hop in there as well. Mm. What's the tune? There's one tune that's really like...
2: Blank Sheet?
1: Like yeah, the last one. Yeah. That's got a real hip-hop influence and it's really good. I like that a lot.
2: Thanks.
1: I really enjoyed that tune. So who else has influenced you through the record? Like singers...
2: Singers,
1: rappers, okay. Whoever.
2: Where to begin? In non-kind of hierarchical order, I'll just mention a few names. I listened a lot to Susanne Sundfør, as I mentioned, to Sons of Kemet, definitely a big influence, and Joshua Idehen and
1: who you Shabaka played with, Hutchins, who you supported,
2: who I supported in Gothenburg last year. FKA Twigs.
1: Ah, right,
2: I really love that world. Floating Points, a bit more like electronic world there. One of my really, I love the album he did with Pharoah Sanders.
1: Yeah, it's an amazing record. It's kind of, timeless piece of music.
2: Yeah.
1: How about Nala Sanefro? Have you checked her out?
2: No.
1: Oh, you should check her out. She's really good.
2: I will do that. I listened to a lot of J. Cole in a certain period in my teens, and I think that was like a big...
1: sort of shaped you.
2: Yeah.
1: I think that's what happens with music though, isn't it? You kind of like collect as you go along and it's sort of like just...
2: Yeah.
1: Things pass... I don't know, things come back to you as well over periods of time.
2: Mm.
1: So things you might have listened to 10, 15 years ago.
2: Yeah.
1: Will sort of suddenly just spring back up, and then they sort of influence you in what you do, or kind of things, the way you sort of see the world, I suppose.
2: Yeah, I think what I really liked about that was like it's hip hop, but it's really got like a lot of string arrangements.
1: Yeah.
2: A bit like bringing in that kind of orchestral feel as well, and I like that. The same with like that for Sanders album. It's like minimalism, but also maximalism. Like they really expand.
1: Yeah, it's a big, big sound.
2: Small ideas into huge things.
1: Yeah.
2: Aja Monet, I listened to quite a lot.
1: Yeah, that's what I got that a little bit. Which is it's a compliment because she's amazing.
2: Yes.
1: But I got that when I listened. It's one of the ones that came to my mind.
2: Yeah, very inspirational. And old school jazz and soul singers like Ray Charles or Etta James or Aretha, like those names there. Sarah Vaughan, it's maybe like Abby Lincoln too, and I got into that a bit later, like after hip hop, actually, I would say.
1: Before we had a chat, you performed a few tunes, what were they? Which ones were they?
2: I played Running and Put Up a Fight and Jenga.
1: And what was the inspiration behind those tunes?
2: So Running is sort of a song a bit about maybe feeling trapped. In a relationship, or it could be something else as well, I guess, but that was what sparked it for me. And Put Up a Fight is, it's like about feeling like we're living in a world and a society which sort of, they seemingly really like encouraging you to kind of be part of creating the world you're living in and influencing it in all sorts of ways. But it, at the same time, it feels like it's just a paradox because it seems so rigid, all the structures. So, about how we can easily get distracted from things because it seems like it's inevitable in certain ways, like the way things are developing. Jenga is it's like a bit about vulnerability, I guess, and like letting your guard down, and then like feeling noticing that everyone has baggage, including oneself, and that can also come out in certain ways, and just acknowledging that and accepting that and hoping that people will accept that in you as well.
1: So are you playing anywhere or anything while you're here? Or
2: I'm actually not currently. This is just it's a songwriting residency this week, but I have a plan to be back in October. I think like that's the next time I'm coming back, and then we're playing, I think it's a venue called Crazy Cox. So,
1: and that's in October.
2: Yeah.
1: Okay, so that's the best thing to do is like follow you on social media.
2: On Instagram it's Sanyu_NS.
1: Okay, and on Bandcamp as well we can pick up your record.
2: Yeah.
1: So you got that, and you can buy it on digital or listen to like on any other platforms. But yeah.
2: Yeah.
1: But it's beautiful album, and it's a pleasure to have had you in the studio and perform. Thanks. And good to see you.
2: Thanks for having me.
1: No worries.
0: Wonderful sound, wonderful sound, wonderful sound, wonderful sound, wonderful sound, wonderful sound, wonderful sound, wonderful sound, wonderful sound, wonderful sound, wonderful sound, wonderful sound, wonderful sound, wonderful sound, wonderful sound, wonderful sound, wonderful sound.

0: Right, yeah. So you have just heard Celine Desberg with Selenge, and then it was a Tiago Caetano with a tune called, let me read it, what's it called? Echo do Futuro, and that features Celine Desberg as well, he played last night as well, alongside Almast, who you just heard as well, and that was Eclipse from her EP, and she's in the studio now. Hello.
1: Hi.
0: How are you?
1: I'm fine. Thank you for receiving me, Mark.
0: That's cool. Yeah, that's good. You were, you played last night. How was it?
1: It was amazing.
0: I was there.
1: Yeah. It was very, very cool. Very nice.
0: Was it nice to play in the Royal Festival?
1: Yeah, and it was nice being back in London and playing in front of all these people. It was great.
0: Yeah, and really good to play with Celine, right?
1: Yeah.
0: She's she's an incredible artist. And Oscar Sholto was on drums. And the guy on percussion?
1: Alex from he's playing with the Secret Souls.
0: Oh, okay. Yeah, he was cool as well. A different, because I saw you before at Brick Lane.
1: Yeah.
0: Jazz Festival, and he wasn't there.
1: No, it was the first time we were playing together with Alex.
0: Okay, he added another dimension actually, which had a bit of depth. But actually, I think the sound last night was amazing. Particularly good.
1: Yeah. it was.
0: Yeah, it was very good, and so was Youssef Days as well afterwards. And you stayed to watch that?
1: Yeah, I did. It was an amazing show. I'm so glad I did.
0: Yeah, it was, quite dynamic. The energy in the room was really good. The musicians were just, out of this world. And, it was a really good night. But, I just played your tune, Eclipse, from your EP. What's your EP called again?
1: My EP is called Forward.
0: And it's available on, digital at the moment, isn't it?
1: Yeah.
0: So on all the streamers and stuff, but we were talking about maybe getting it pressed.
1: Yeah, I would like to. I need to wait a little bit to have some budget, but I'll do it.
0: You'll get there. But you're busy out and about playing and...
1: Yeah.
0: You've just had just put a little sort of video up.
1: Yeah, I did. We did an acoustic live session with Crispy Records. I was playing piano and singing.
0: And where is that? That's on your Insta?
1: It's on YouTube.
0: You
1: can find it on Insta too.
0: And what's your Instagram?
1: My Instagram is almas.music.
0: Okay, I will share that on my post and stuff.
1: Thank you.
0: So that's cool. But today I do this thing called the inspiration information kind of section of the show, and you've suggested a few tracks. So the first one is Haters Coyote with Dreamboat. Should I just play it?
1: Yeah.

0: Yeah, so that was Robert Glasper with Portrait of an Angel, and before that was Hiatus Coyote with Dreamboat. Two of your selections. What's the behind the Robert Glasper? I get it, but yeah, explain.
1: Yeah, I don't know. Robert Glasper just inspires me a lot. I've been listening to him for over 10 years, I think. And his piano playing, the voicings he uses, how he plays it, is very soft, and he uses like a few notes, and I don't know, it just sounds very good, and it inspired me a lot. And I was just saying, I was trying to like copy what he was doing so I could like understand the voicings, because it was a whole new word for me when I started listening to jazz to Robert Glasper.
0: Yeah, he's I don't know, I'm not technically kind of understanding, but he sounds a bit like sort of someone like Tenorio on Brazilian pianist back from the 70s.
1: Yeah.
0: On that tune. Yeah, it's a gorgeous one. And Hiatus Coyote, a great man.
1: Yeah, I love this band.
0: They're really good. The other thing I was going to ask you was, yeah, we were talking about it when I saw you last night, actually. Almast. But yeah. Your name, that isn't your name.
1: It's not my name, no.
0: Your name is?
1: My name is Alice Chabazian.
0: Which is from your surname? Armenia.
1: Yeah, Armenia, yeah.
0: Okay, and Almast is an Armenian word?
1: It's an Armenian word, Armenian name also. Yeah. It's my aunt's name. And it's the name of a famous opera in Armenia. So
0: okay, and it means, do you say diamond?
1: Diamond. Yeah,
0: yeah, okay.
1: Yeah.
0: Oh, that's cool. So that's you adopted that name as your artist name.
1: Yeah. I struggled a bit. I was wondering, should I keep my real name or should
0: it's got part of your name in it, isn't it? The AL.
1: Yeah, so that's what I thought. I was thinking that too.
0: So it's like a blend.
1: So I just kept it. Yeah.
0: Oh, that's cool. That's good. So next up, we have Paranoia Purple.
1: Yeah.
0: And live, Yeba, a live song, version by Yeba.
1: Yeah.
0: I didn't know this actually, so it was quite nice to hear it. But
1: I love this version.
0: I shall put it on.
2: Two, three.

0: So we just played two artists I was actually unfamiliar with. Who were they? So it was Yeba with Paranoia Purple, Live at the Electric Lady, and then Damai with Bouquets, Deliver Me. So yeah, well, tell me about them.
1: I listened to Yeba, it's been like I think 4 or 5 years, and she's like one of the most incredible singers I've heard for a long time.
0: Where's she from?
1: She's from America. I don't know where exactly, but she's
0: okay,
1: American.
0: Yeah, because I was completely, I don't know, one of those people that sort of slipped me by. But yeah, pretty amazing vocalist.
1: Yeah.
0: And you said something about the bass. Who is it? Who's playing bass?
1: Yeah, on this track, when they're recorded at the Electric Live Studio, the Electric Lady, sorry, studio, it was Pino Palladino.
0: Yeah, okay. And you said he's last night?
1: Yeah, last night it was his son playing with Yusef.
0: Exactly, yeah.
1: Rocco, yeah.
0: Yeah, nice connections.
1: Yeah.
0: And then there was Demai with Bouquets, another one which I had never heard, actually. Or maybe I had, but I hadn't really sort of taken note. But yeah, I liked it. Sounded a bit Flying Lotus, kind of Thundercat.
1: Yeah, I love her songs. I love this EP. It sounds very good, and I love the production and the arrangements.
0: Yeah, it's gorgeous. And she's from London.
1: I think she's from London, yeah.
0: Yeah, good tune. And then next up is Thundercat and Willow with Thunder Wave, which I will play.

0: Yeah, that was an artist called Lada Neva. Here's to you, Ararat. Someone I was very unfamiliar with until introduced by Alice. So yeah, tell me.
1: where to start? Lada Neva is a French-Armenian band. Lada Neva, it's a Sovietic car.
0: Really?
1: Yeah.
0: Lada? Oh, like Lada?
1: Yeah.
0: Oh, I see.
1: That's where the name comes from.
0: Yeah. It makes sense. I remember Lada's going around. Yeah, okay. So
1: it was founded by, the band was founded by the singer, Jacqueline, and the trumpet player. I mean, he doesn't play only trumpets. He plays a lot of other stuff.
0: There's some traditional instruments on there, aren't there?
1: Yeah, there is. And the song is about Ararat, which is the mountain you can see in Armenia, wherever you are.
0: Yeah, and it's got a biblical kind of connotation.
1: Yeah.
0: So there's lots of with the ark and all that kind of stuff.
1: Yeah.
0: And it's a symbol, right?
1: It's a symbol.
0: As well for Armenia, it's kind of one of those things that's used. So that's your heritage.
1: Yeah.
0: French Armenian.
1: Yeah, French Armenian.
0: Do you get back to Armenia much?
1: Do I what? Sorry.
0: Get there?
1: Oh yeah, I try to. I went for the first time when I was 20 or 21, I think.
0: Oh, cool.
1: And then I went back like every 2 years. I haven't been in 3 years, so I really want to go back. Yeah, I feel sad.
0: You have to do a gig there.
1: I have to. I did with Karen Mamikonian, which is a friend now, piano player that lives in Yerevan.
0: Oh, amazing.
1: Yeah, there's like cool jazz clubs also in Yerevan, so.
0: So book one in.
1: Yeah.
0: And I was also telling you about another artist which I saw recently is Deria Yildirim, which is, she's German, I think, but actually she plays like Anatolian music, which sounds very similar, like vocally, rhythmically, it just sounds, there's cultural kind of similarities there. Obviously the neighbors.
1: We were saying it's normal, I guess, because we lived together for so many years that it blended.
0: It's beautiful. So yeah, I'm going to play one more tune of yours now, which is called Serenity.
1: Yeah.
0: Tell me about that.
1: Well, to be honest, I composed this for my ex-boyfriend.
0: Oh, really?
1: Yeah. He was going through dark times. He was not feeling well at all. And I was like, I want to make him feel better, but I don't know how, because I felt at that time like my words were not helping that much. So I just got to the piano one Sunday night and I just wrote this song. And I wrote it in like 45 minutes. It's like the easiest song that I've ever wrote.
0: Oh, wow. So it just streamed out.
1: Yeah.
0: Like some therapy.
1: Yeah. And I think he was touched by it. And I don't know, I wanted to like keep it like I composed it. That's why there's very little arrangements and
0: Just
1: vocals and piano.
0: Okay. I will play it.

0: So that was Anaïs and Grupo Cosmo with what was the tune called? It was Voyage. Voyage. And that was one we just added on because that was we were talking about Anaïs kind of in between bits and pieces, and yeah, how incredible she is. And you saw her?
1: I didn't.
0: No, you didn't.
1: I didn't have the chance to.
0: But you bumped into her.
1: Yeah, we did.
0: But she's amazing live, and I think she's doing lots of kind of. She's going to Australia and place and doing an American tour, I think. And she'll be at We Out Here. So yeah, she's really good. And she clashed at Brick Lane Jazz Festival with you and Celine, didn't she? With Cessa. She was playing with Cessa.
1: That's how I found out about her. And then 3 weeks later, we were in Brussels and same thing
0: clashed,
1: happened. So,
0: but met.
1: I'm not going to see her live.
0: You will at some point.
1: I hope so.
0: She's quite busy. So she's out and about. But yeah, she's amazing. So yeah, I'm just going to say thanks for coming in. It's been a pleasure. I've got one more tune to play out with, I think. Got sort of 5 minutes left. But what are you up to now then? You're sort of back to France.
1: Yeah, back to France. I just, I'm going to release a live session with the full band.
0: Cool.
1: In a few weeks. I'm going to release also a music video in a few weeks.
0: Yeah.
1: So some stuff are
0: happening. follow your social media. I'll share those bits on any posts. And follow your music. Are you playing with Celine again soon?
1: We're playing in Poland, in Oslo. The whole summer we're playing.
0: Yeah, it's Oscar and that. Is it a full band again?
1: Yeah, it is full band and brilliant. Also in duo with Thiago, the guitarist.
0: Okay, so if you're near to any of those, check them out because they are, a superb band. So yeah, I'm going to play one more tune and it is... Let me just grab the record. It's Gabo Sabo with Galatea's guitar.

Yeah, and I forgot to say thanks for listening. It's been a wonderful Sound Libraries here on Soho Radio. And yeah, I'll be back. I'll be back in a couple of weeks. Miles will be back next week. In a couple of weeks, I should have Malachi from Dynamite Cuts joining me in the studio, sharing sort of, yeah, his music, the stuff that they bring out. Superb reissues of amazing tunes. First time I'm 45 in the main. But yeah, tune in. Take care.

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0: Well, it's been a while.
1: Hello, hello, hello, Emma. Have you put my mic up, darling girl? I can't hear myself.
0: I have put your mic up.
1: Oh, good. I can't hear
0: But me. I can't hear myself all that well either, but hopefully they can hear us.
1: Welcome back, Em. Welcome back.
0: Thank you. It's lovely to be back in glorious sunny Soho. Yeah, we're back together again after a very long time.
1: Yeah, we're back in Kingly Court a couple of weeks ago. So sorry if you tuned in and didn't hear us live. But yeah, we were playing out in Kingly Court. But we are back this week live from Soho Radio Studio. And we're here till 8 o'clock.
0: Yes, very much looking forward to it. We've got loads of new releases coming up. Lots of your usual stuff. And we've got a couple of beers in the studio to welcome us back to being together, haven't we,
1: and
0: Sophie?
1: And the sun shines out for us.
0: We both stopped and got beers, so we've got double the amount. Uh-oh. Well, let's start with some...
1: We've got a song called Back Together Again. That was nicely.
0: I know. I thought, see what I did there. So let's play a little Donnie and Roberta Flack. Back Together.
1: Here we are.

0: Lovely few there to open the show. We had Donny Hathaway and Roberta Flack with Back Together, because we are indeed back together. We had Sonny Charles put it in a magazine, Brenda Russell in the thick of it, and that was the Mnemonics, You Lied.
1: Lovely one. That one goes to you, Will.
0: Will and Lonnie, who are both in the studio with us this evening.
1: Oh, very special.
0: Hi,
1: guests.
0: Boys.
1: We've got a few more people tuned in. We have Michael Bunyan. Sorry, my mic. There we go. That's better, isn't it? Michael Bunyan, Music on My Mind, which I've realised Tanya, that's your real name.
0: Ah, because we always just say Music on Your Mind, but Tanya, okay.
1: Thank you to Warren Bassett for that one, because I saw a little message on Facebook. Richard Smaller-Coughlin and Darren Foreman, who is walking the dog by the river in the sunshine. What a glorious thought.
0: Perfect.
1: Yeah, thank you to everyone who's tuned in this evening. We are, what should we crack on then? Got a bit of, what have we got next?
0: We've got a lot of good music to get through, so yeah, let's do it.
1: We've got Betty Wright.

0: Jackie Moore, Precious Precious. Before that, Honeycomb with Want Ads. And Betty Wright, All Your Kissing Show Don't Make True Lovin'.
1: No, baby.
0: Yeah, nice little run of songs there. Enjoying those in the studio.
1: It's nice. It's just nice to be back. Taking in the view.
0: Is it nice to listen to music on the loudspeakers?
1: Listening to some music on the speakers. Yeah, it's really nice. Good to be back.
0: Good to have you back out again, Em. We have Kathy and Adrian tuned in. We've also got Tracy Williams pouring herself a wine.
1: Very good.
0: Well done. And have you got anyone?
1: I haven't actually looked.
0: That's
1: sorry.
0: All right. No worries.
1: Just easing myself back in.
0: Okay.
1: Reminding myself how I do everything.
0: Right. Well, in the next hour, I expect you to be working harder.
1: I will. I'll get onto the old social.
0: Okay. Right. Well, it's time for the
1: smooth grooves.
0: And this evening, we have a bit of Ralphie Pagan. We've got some Aretha Franklin. We've got some Eloise Laws. And we've got some Margie Joseph. Can you put that one on for me, Em?
1: I can. Here we go then. Lovely. Ooh, baby, baby.

0: Very nice.
1: So we had Eloise Laws. Well, that one was Eloise Laws, Ain't It Good Feel, Ain't It Good Feeling Good. Aretha Franklin, Share Your Love With Me. And Ralphie Pagan, Ooh Baby Baby. You can't help but think of Push It, Push It, can you?
0: Yeah. Very nice, Sophie. Enjoyed the smooth grooves this evening. Thank you so much.
1: It's my pleasure, Emma.
0: We've got a couple more and then we're moving on to the new releases. We've got quite a lot tonight, actually. So quite excited about playing all of these, and they're all really great as well. So we've got some new stuff from the Womack Sisters, from LaVille. We've got Jalen and Gonda. Sacred Souls and Ray featuring Al Green, which I thought was very cool. What are you laughing at?
1: Just because that savoury snack that you had like took over the saliva in your mouth there, didn't
0: it? Yeah, we were discussing this. Every time we come to the radio, they have different snacks available downstairs. Are you going to make a cup of tea?
1: They have a very dry
0: and we were like,
1: cementy
0: what's
1: biscuit
0: what's
1: today.
0: Down there tonight then? And so Rufus brought us up some snacks to trial, and one of them was particularly dry, as he said it was, which I had just before the mics come
1: not
0: on.
1: Not the best thing when you're doing the radio, is it?
0: No.
1: Anyway.
0: But yeah, lots of great, exciting stuff coming up, but a couple more songs to go first.
1: Well, next we've actually got Tony Troutman, which I think is a fantastic name for someone.
0: Got this on 7, actually, this one.
1: Congratulations.
0: Thank you.

0: Oh, that was an abrupt ending, wasn't it?
1: Very Sophie.
0: I really like that track. That's Universal Minds, Chance at Love, and we had Tony Troutman.
1: Very good. I wonder if Tony Troutman ever went trout fishing.
0: I wonder. Or I wonder if he had trout for his tea.
1: Or I wonder if he came from a family of trout fishermen.
0: Or wonder if he had trout-shaped lips.
1: I wonder if Tony Troutman was a trout.
0: Good point.
1: A musical trout. Right, we've got to the new new release
0: section.
1: Take me
0: to the river.
1: Yeah.
0: What?
1: Remember those fish?
0: Yeah, the moving fish.
1: Yeah, I haven't seen one of them in years. So we've got new releases now. The first one we've got up is the Womack Sisters. I think this is a really, really lovely song, actually.
0: And this is out on Daptone, isn't it?
1: Yeah, they are. They've done, I think they've released all their stuff on Daptone.
0: Oh, really?
1: Yeah. And then we've got a new one from LaVille Fire. Who we've obviously played and supported on this show a lot in the past. He's a friend of the show. And then we've got a new one from Jalen and Gonda,
0: who we've also had on the show.
1: Who we've also had on the show. We'll play those and then we'll have a little break. Yeah, because I think Jalen's working on another new album, isn't he? You've seen he's on tour with Olivia Dean as well now.
0: Yeah, I mean, he's literally like soaring, isn't
1: he? He's had the good luck come on the Noble and Heath show and make it massive,
0: just like Duran Jones in the
1: like all of them to have get happen. So yeah,
0: come
1: here
0: on
1: we
0: this
1: go
0: show, you're gonna go far.
1: Yeah, it's we seem to be a good luck charm for the soul act. So
0: yeah,
1: right,
0: Tony
1: here you go then.
0: Next,
1: have you got the Womack Sisters there?
0: I have, thank you.
1: Please.

0: Another outstanding one from Jalen there. Oh, he never gets it wrong, does he?
1: No, he's very good. He's he's doing some massive tour. Massive venues at the moment, isn't he? He's on his, so he's just released his new album, Doctrine of Love. And I'm just looking now, at the end of the year, from October till November, he's touring with Brooke Coombe, which would be amazing. And he's in London on the 28th of October at Brixton Academy. So hopefully we can get along to that, Em.
0: That'd be great, yeah.
1: Yeah, and he's doing quite a few dates in Europe, and then quite a few over in the UK too. So, yeah, that'd be lovely.
0: It'd be nice if we could try and get him back on the radio, wouldn't
1: it?
0: But I think he's too big and famous.
1: When he was last in, he did say it'd be nice to come and play some of his own records, because he really enjoyed going through his record box, didn't he, and putting some tracks on. So maybe we can twist his arm.
0: Remember who was there right at the beginning for you?
1: Yep. So next we have a new release from These Sacred Souls, Any Old Fool. And then we're going to play Ray with Al Green, Goodbye Henry, which Em mentioned earlier as well. Have you got this one?
0: Yeah, the Sacred Soul one, I think, because usually their Sacred Soul stuff has been, always a little bit slower, isn't it? But they've done something a bit more upbeat with this one, and I think it's really nice. So see what you think, Soph.

0: got sidetracked.
1: Oh, no. There was another one here. We hadn't actually queued it up.
0: Well, let's queue it up and play it then.
1: There we are.
0: We'll be right back.

0: There we go. That was Move Me No Mountains. That's a nice version, isn't it, Soph?
1: Lovely.
0: One of your favourite songs.
2: Oh, it's a different song.
0: What do you mean?
2: That's not Move Me No... That's not Marja Joseph.
0: What song was that?
2: It's a different one.
0: Move Me No Mountains. Yeah. Oh, yeah, no, it's
2: different,
0: not, isn't it? Yeah.
2: Different,
0: but there is another version.
2: Same title.
0: But what is the other song? There is another version of that song, isn't there? But I don't know
2: think.
0: Who it is.
2: I can't think.
0: Ah, yeah, you're right.
2: Yeah.
0: Yeah. Okay, who does the original, the other version of that? I'm sure our listeners will be able to remind us who does the other version of that.
2: We're both brain dead, aren't we?
0: Yeah, mum brains. Baby brains, they call it. Do forgive us.
2: Let's move on.
0: We've got a couple of more people tuned in. Fiona and Mike Kilsby are tuned in, listening from Scotland. Very nice. Jake the Tailor, I think, is with us. And Justin Lehman said it will be catch-up for him. But hello to you when you listen on catch-up.
2: So next up, we've got Phil Brown and God's Earth with Love. This is a lovely track. Hope you like this one, Em.
0: Phil Breath.
2: Phil Brown.
0: Phil Breath.

0: We've got to our good modern day artist feature, Soph.
1: We have. We haven't actually done this for a while, so it's nice to have it back.
0: Yeah. There was a few actually you wanted to put in, but we tend to just keep it to three, don't we?
1: Mm-hmm. Yes.
0: So that we have got stuff for each week, because they're a bit like buses, aren't they? They all come loads at once, and then you have periods when there's not much. And then
1: that's very true.
0: Yeah.
1: Well, I feel like when we first started the show, we were like on a bit of a discovery for new music as well.
0: Yeah, definitely.
1: But now it's just become... like there's loads, but we're featuring it a lot within new releases as well, so
0: yeah
1: it's a little bit harder to do now.
0: Yeah, but anyway, we've got some good ones tonight. I think the first one we've put in is Vicky Somantani. I'm not quite sure how you pronounce that, and the song we're going to play is Keep Coming Back to You. And this artist, half American half Japanese, Chicago born, now London based artist, is a singer-songwriter, and she describes her music as raw, soulful and vocally driven, and she blends elements of soul, blues and jazz with acoustic pop. And I think that's enough for me.
1: What's this one's called? Keep On Coming Back to You.
0: Yeah, so here we go. Have you got that?
1: Mm-hmm.

0: I really like that.
1: Yeah, it's got it kind of some kind of jungle-y vibes to it, hasn't it?
0: Yeah, I'm into it. It's
1: and
0: good.
1: That female, what's the female singer from Jungle? I can't remember. The girl that does the other project that you love. Forgotten it. We can't remember
0: Laura,
1: anything.
0: Laura.
1: Yeah, you know what we mean anyway.
0: Loaded Honey.
1: Yeah.
0: Girl.
1: Yeah.
0: Oh, what we like him. It'll come back to us at some stage.
1: It will come back.
0: We're rusty, guys. Just give us a bit of time.
1: Lack of sleep.
0: We'll get back into it. Right, another good modern day artist for you this evening. We have Sons of Sevilla, Forever Heaven, the track that we're going to play tonight. And this came out last week on Ubiquity Records. It's the musical partnership of brothers Henry and Reuben Vaughan Smith. And the band is named in honour of a city they visited many times on family holidays in their youth. They've been praised by music critics for their warmth, thick set and lightly psychedelic nature of their nostalgic and vibrant trademark sound. To date they've released two full-length excursions, they describe them as, in 2024 Lullabies for a Wildcat and last year Streetlight Moon. This is the start of a new chapter. They've got lots of music in the pipeline ready to release. This is the first of many singles, and this one actually is going to be a double A-side 45. Like I said, it's called Forever Heaven, and both this and the B-side were recorded with producer Max Schrader, who did Lady Ray and Say She, I'm pretty sure, at his studio Zoe Space in New Jersey. Like I say, tonight we're going to be playing this A-side, and then perhaps on another show we'll play the B-side as well, because it sounds really nice. I hope you'll enjoy this one. This is Sons of Sevilla, Forever Heaven.

0: Very nice, Sophie.
1: Nice, that is, isn't it?
0: Yeah. So that was Sons of Sevilla, Forever Heaven. And then for our third good modern day artist of the evening, we've got Family Company. And we're going to play a song called Wonderful Love. And Family Company is the collective of Alex Kinn on bass, Josh Teitelbaum on drums, and Jason Goldstein on keys. And with a growing catalogue of original releases, Family Company channels the timeless energy of classic soul, R&B and funk into something fresh and modern. Their songs recall the spirit of the greats while carving out a voice that is unmistakably their own. The group's collaborative nature has led them to chair stages and studios with such artists as Jennifer Hudson, Corey Henry and many more. And another really exciting new artist that I'm excited to see what's going to come from here. These guys, here you go. This is Wonderful Love.

0: coming to the end of the show. It's been a lovely 2 hours, and it's been lovely to have you back, Emma.
1: Thank you. It's lovely to be back.
0: I hope you've all enjoyed listening to us both this evening. We are going to be back in 2 weeks' time together, and we're also going to be playing a show at the Groucho Club on the 15th of May with Ace Records. So if you want to come along to that, you're going to need to message us, get in touch, because you're going to need a special guest list to get into there.
1: Because it's a very exclusive club to get into, isn't it, Sophie?
0: It is. We're also going to have a few other gigs announced in the next coming weeks, so make sure you follow us on Instagram and all that jazz. And then we've got one more track to play this evening, so got anything else to say, Em?
1: Nothing from me, it's just a ta-ra from me.
0: And it's ta-ra from me. I've missed saying that with you, Em.
1: Yeah, me too.
0: Ta-ra.
1: Ta-ra.

Hold tight. 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Enjoy the vibe, stay tuned, and keep cool wherever you are. Underground stuff, mate.

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0: When we must unite and be strong, that we can put away all

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Yes, yes. Do hope you're enjoying the selections in a dub style. This is DJ Leisureware for the occasional feel good on Soho Radio. A few shout outs out to London Mental, out to the 107 crew, all the residual shaggers, out to the Soho Radio crew and Christian on the buttons, and out to all the babies trying to stay cool during the heat wave. We've got about an hour more of reggae adjacent selections and dubby bits and bobs, so do stay tuned. Hope you're enjoying as much as me, DJ Leisureware. This is me out.

0: to 1 A to Z. However much more than this, we are more powerful.
1: But we'll hear more of this later.
0: For now, name and numbers. We insist that the new culture...

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And mother come to give you a the pressure me so. Can't take the pressure no more. 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
1: Stepped in and saved my life. If it wasn't for the music, I don't know what we'd do. You know the music stepped in and saved my life.

The fabulous sound of Brian Jackson, and that is the new reimagining of Is That Jazz? Gil Scott Heron classic. Played the first version and the soprano sax version, absolutely beautiful. And we are anticipating the triple vinyl. It's called Now More Than Ever. It's produced by the iconic duo Masters at Work. I'm just checking for a release date, but I can't see one, but it's got to be very, very soon. John Benitez on the upright bass there as well. Classic record. If you saw him at Out of Net, then you were very lucky because I missed that one. But he will be about in London very soon as well, so make sure you check Brian Jackson and the new album. It's Crispy Cuts out here on Soho Radio. On one of the hottest days, I just rode a bike down from Tottenham. Took me nearly 2 hours. We got a new one next. It's Lady Ray, who's playing Village Underground on Wednesday evening. If you're into this, she's got a brand new album just about to drop, produced by L. Michael's Affair over there on Big Crown Records.

exquisite voice of Lady Ray, who is in London Wednesday evening, where she's playing at Village Underground, promoting the new album. It's called Cover Girl, which releases on the 26th of September. And I just had the news from my producer, Joe, in Soho Radio, that she'll be in on Friday on Matt Smooth's Never Dug Disco, which is around lunchtime. So if you're into Lady Ray, make sure you tune in. And big shout to Matt. We're going to keep it on Big Crown Records, who L. Michael's Affair has got his own album out, and he's just dropped this. It's called Say Goodbye. Florence Adoni, great voice off of records on Philophone. Sound like this, crispy cut, so hard.

Florence Adoni, L. Michael's Affair, which is off the new album. It's called 24 Hour Sports, which releases 5th of September, and it's on Big Crown, his label, which is always just releasing the absolute best music, and I love it. And that is Florence Adoni, that I recognise from some hits out of Philophon. We're going to move over to Philophon now. This is a new Jimmy Tenor.

beautiful up here, dear friends. It's so clean. Yes, dear friends, there's no drunken drivers here. No broken glass.

That one, a classic, Monkey Sequence 19, Can Sano remix. One of the hottest days of the year. Remember, hydration is key. And we're going to keep it moving onto something brand new. A band, they're called A Master. They're out of Astigmatic Records, so you know it's a fusion of jazz and hip-hop, and they are Krakow based ensemble coming out, doing real nice things, gaining a lot of recognition around Europe, and this is the brand new one, Sounds Like This. Big shout to Astigmatic. Crispy Cut Soho Radio.

Big shout to Con. That's the version of Danger Zone, Starblazers remix. It's on a little 7 as well. Classic little record that, absolutely love it. Crispy Cuts playing tunes out one of the hottest days here in Soho Radio, the Cobblestones in Soho. And we're going to move on to this, which is out. It's Joe Armin Jones. If you see Joe's on the TV, go watch back Ezra Collective at Glastonbury. That was some feat. That was on the bigger stage than last year and absolutely smashed it. Big shout to them. And he's got a new record out, man, All the Quiet Part 2. This is the first track of it. It's called Acknowledgement is Key, featuring Hack Baker.

grandson asking our old age stories. Way before the tour we've destroyed our communal glories. She lays before me awaiting a cosmic journey, fulfilling life. I've never sat so close to death apart from the food I devour. But from the many coffins I've seen in the silent stenches of strength. My tears hold no power in our final hours. Their wet manipulations dissipate until we are left with stories of the alpha and the inquisities of the omega. And I hope in the almighty mega who floats above us on heavy clouds. I believe in the power of now, not the cower and shower of how. In the empowerment of self, fear is given to you by yourself, unwrapped and inglorious, important and unimportant. I prefer the risks of life, the simps of life that are frequent but soluble. Holding on tight doesn't preserve the inevitable. We are all going to die. My grand's life is near its end and my fears are selfish. I become selfless then selfish again as its necessities rattle me. This is my journey and I cannot save a fucking soul. Not even myself. The acknowledgement is key. Give me knowledge, the end and its preparation.

Nervous like the leaf in the sea, yet powerful enough to let what will be. I cross my leg in defeat and at ease. To self-priest pleasures, why the strongest destroys, why the pirates raises their sail in ahoy. Perception is ours from inception. I believe first I could achieve before anyone else followed my lead. The acknowledgement is key.

0: that last one. 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Not that Paul Johnson, the other one. Better than this, Digo and Kaidi remix, that's a classic.
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0: This one, BBC, it's Crispy Cuts out here, Soho Radio.

Oh,

I'm not afraid.

Crispy Cut out here on Soho Radio. That one was a classic when it came out. Steady Jam. We're going to move on to this. He was in town on Saturday night. I missed him. He was down there hooting Annie in Brixton. Super talented player. I see him, when was that? March, Southport Weekender. His name's Crackerzat. And I've been listening to all his tunes since. He's just got something new on Nervous Records. But I'm going to play this that dropped on his SoundCloud, on his Bandcamp, should I say. It's a version of Roy Ayers, Love Will Bring Us Back. And it's really good, man. He played the keys over it and just jammed out down in Southport at like 3 in the morning down there in Butlins. And I remember this tune. Don't remember much from 3 in the morning, but this tune. And he's put it on the Bandcamp. Go check it. Crackerzat.

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Velvet. 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

the classic remix by none other than Kerry Chandler, which is okay because no one's allowed to touch that apart from Kerry. We're going to move on to a tune that I've been absolutely banging out, man. It's on a 7-inch. I think it might be on Bandcamp, but it seems to have sold out everywhere. Actually, no, it's off Bandcamp. It's on Juno. But don't get a copy before I do. It's Ernie and the Family McCone featuring Laura Jackson on vocal, and it's called Wish You Were Here. It's been Crispy Cuts, Soho Radio. Thank you for tuning in. I hope you have a lovely evening. I'm going to ride that bike back to Tottenham and have the coldest shower that I could possibly manage. And I'll be back next month. Peace out.

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Ali Shaheed Muhammad keeps talking that shop. 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

0: and cold living lum. 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May 22nd out on Ocean Ave. From around the way, so I be knowing the half. 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
1: It's like that, y'all. 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

0: 75 degrees. It's 11:30 a.m. on WFDS. 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
0: This is Dave Rockin' Real as we take the call. Caller, you're on the air.
2: Yeah. This is Ross from North, and I want to hear that tune by Redman. Can't wait. That tune a bomb, yo.
0: You got it. Coming from the Dark Side Radio, this is Can't Wait.
3: Woo! Check it out, yo.

yo, I said, switching up speeds like Bruce Lee riding a Fuji in a movie. I be saying some shit down.